0: romantic going on?
1: She's a sharp, intelligent woman.
2: Whit, I'm asking you to marry me.
3: Owning my own shop is something I've wanted to do for a long time.
4: I think the shop would be perfect for you.
3: Do you like Odyssey?
4: Jack, what are you asking me?
3: Will you do me the honor of marrying me?
5: Hello, Eugene.
6: Ah, she's back. What am I supposed to do?
5: Because you still love her.
6: Yes. No, Hans, don't throw the... Katrina!
5: The truth remains that I love you, Eugene. Will you marry me? Home sweet home.
7: Oh, it's good to be back.
8: Hello?
7: Someone's here?
5: It sounds like George Barkley.
8: Jason?
7: George! Hey, what in the world are you doing here? Don't tell me you're getting married.
8: Thanks for the offer, but I'm only doing the ceremony.
5: Now, don't say anything, Mr. Barkley. I haven't told him who's getting married.
7: Yeah, she's trying to drive me crazy. So you came all the way from Pocanberry Falls for the wedding?
8: Well, actually, I came in for a pastor's conference in Connellsville. Then when everything happened, they asked me to do the honors. Wood insisted that I stay in your guest room.
7: Oh, who asked you to do the honors?
8: I'd hate to give away any secrets.
7: It's a conspiracy.
5: Look, I'm ready to tell you the rest of the story if you'll just sit down long enough to listen.
8: Good. I haven't heard a lot of this myself.
7: Well, let's go in the living room.
8: We'll have to hurry, though. I have a premarital counseling session in an hour.
7: Aha!
8: How far have you gotten in the story, Connie?
5: Margaret Fay proposed to Whit, Jack proposed to Joanne, and Katrina proposed to Eugene.
7: Well, obviously somebody said yes.
5: Well, you know that Joanne said yes to Jack.
7: Yeah, but I'm not buying it. She has to take off for the Philippines, and Jack has to make an offer on the antique shop. It's too complicated. Something's probably gone wrong.
5: Maybe. But I better back up and tell you about your dad first.
7: Finally!
5: They went to the restaurant and Margaret proposed.
7: Uh-huh. And then Dad said...
9: Margaret!
10: I know this may seem sudden, but I've been thinking about it a lot.
9: Well, I don't know what to say.
10: I'd be grateful if you wouldn't say anything right now. Just think about it. At least I'll know you took me seriously.
9: Oh, you can be sure I'll take it very seriously, Margaret, but
10: please, please don't say another word. Think it over and let me know.
9: All right. I will.
10: Waiter, could we have the check, please?
7: Okay, so Dad said he'd think about it. But what about Eugene's answer to Katrina?
8: Yeah.
5: I was getting to that.
6: Katrina, are you in earnest?
11: I am. I wouldn't have asked if I wasn't. Come to think of it, I probably shouldn't have asked at all. It is rather unconventional.
6: Oh, unconventional indeed, but I won't quibble over procedure.
11: Meaning, you'll marry me?
6: Meaning, I'm terribly confused.
11: You are?
6: Oh, please don't misunderstand. I'm not confused about my feelings towards you. I love you. I've said so. But we've been on such a proverbial roller coaster in our relationship.
11: I know.
6: I want to do the right thing for you, Katrina. But frankly, I'm no longer self-confident that I even know what the right thing is.
11: Oh.
6: I think that before saying yes, we should seek advice from those we trust, give the matter fervent thought and prayer, and then answer.
11: Of course. That's very sensible.
6: Mm-hmm.
11: Though it's not the answer I expected.
6: Nor I.
11: Eugene, I can confess that I don't need to seek further advice. I know my heart, and I believe this is right for both of us now. But I respect your desire to consider our future, and I'll abide by your decision.
6: Thank you.
11: You're welcome.
6: Well, seems as if we should kiss or something.
11: Better not. I'll rip a stitch.
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13: Oh, now, hold it. Take it easy.
9: Tom?
13: Well, hi, Whit. What brings you out here this morning?
9: Well, I need to talk to you about something. Oh, hi there, Leah. You been out riding this morning?
13: Just a quick jaunt around the property. What's wrong, Whit? You look tired.
9: Well, I didn't sleep very well.
13: Oh, why not?
9: Margaret proposed to me at dinner last night.
13: Proposed?
9: Uh-huh.
13: As in, will you marry me?
9: Yep.

0: You're pulling my leg. I mean, I knew she was aggressive. What was she thinking?
1: Well, she said I'd make a good companion for her.
0: Does she love you?
1: She respects me.
0: Well, that's not bad. Well, what did you say?
1: I said I'd think it over.
0: Really? And then what? Are you interested in marrying her?
1: I don't love her, if that's what you mean. I respect her, but I don't love her.
0: Well, I reckon you need both for a good marriage.
1: Well, you sure do. What bothers me more is that we hardly agree on most of the things I consider important. I mean, she's a Christian and I'm a Christian, but of two completely different points of view. But that doesn't bother her.
0: It bothers you?
1: And of course it does. If I'm ever going to marry again, it'll be with someone I can share my faith and my views with. That's a priority.
0: Well, it sounds like you know what you have to say to her with. Why did you want to talk to me?
1: Well, because you know her. I know she won't accept anything less than a direct answer, but how do you think she'll react when I say no?
0: I do not have a clue, Whit.
1: Huh.
0: I've only seen her in a business and political context.
1: Well, okay, so how does she react when she doesn't get what she wants?
0: I don't know. She always gets what she wants.
1: Uh-oh.
0: Uh-huh.
2: Oh, boy. That must have been really tough for Dad.
3: It was really awkward. I've never seen him so troubled. He didn't want to hurt Margaret, I know that much. But I think he was genuinely concerned about how she would react.
1: Okay, Margaret. Yes, thanks. Right, I'll see you tonight.
3: Tonight's the big night, huh? Whit?
1: Huh?
3: You're gonna break the news to Margaret tonight.
1: Oh, you know about it, huh?
3: You told me yesterday, remember?
1: Oh, did I? Yes.
3: I don't get it, Whit. Why are you so bugged?
1: I'm not sure. Maybe it's because I genuinely like her. Or maybe it's because I'm a little out of my depth. I haven't had any kind of romantic entanglements since I met my wife. I'm out of practice. I don't know how to act or what to say. I feel like a stranger in a completely strange land.
3: But that's how everybody feels with dating. Nobody's really confident when it comes to dealing with the opposite sex. You know, we just pretend that we are.
1: Well, I'm sure for some people it's easy. Like Eugene and Katrina. I doubt they have very many surprises left in their relationship.
4: What am I going to do about Katrina?
3: You were saying?
1: Never mind. What's wrong this time, Eugene?
4: Katrina asked me to marry her, and I don't know how to answer.
3: What?
1: She asked you to marry her?
4: Uh-huh.
3: You must be a better nursemaid than I thought.
4: She asked me last night, and I'm at a complete loss as to what to do.
1: Oh, I know the feeling. What's the problem?
4: Well, there's no problem in particular, Mr. Whitaker, except that I no longer have the confidence to know how to proceed. Is this the right thing for us to do? Would I make a good husband? Is there someone out there who may be better for either of us?
3: Well, knowing you both, I'd say the answer is no. Unless we're surprised by visitors from another planet.
4: So you think we should get married then?
3: Yes.
4: Wait, gotta write this down.
3: Write what down?
4: Your vote on my survey.
1: Your survey?
4: I want to tally the votes in favor of our getting married against those who advise we don't. Right now, it is 14 in favor and 3 against.
1: But you can't take a survey, Eugene.
4: Why not?
5: All right, everybody. Stop what you're doing.
4: Ah, Mr. Allen, just the person I wanted to see. Hello, Miss Whitston.
6: Hello, Eugene. Whit, Connie.
1: Oh, hi. Hi.
5: Ladies and gentlemen, I have an announcement to make.
3: You bought the antique shop!
5: No, better than that. Joanne has agreed to marry me.
3: Oh.
1: Really?
4: Without a survey? What?
5: I'm confused.
6: Maybe we should go out and come in again.
1: Oh, no. I'm sorry. There's just been an epidemic of engagements in the past 24 hours. I think we're just stunned. Well, congratulations.
4: Indeed.
3: Yes, congratulations. That's great. I'm really happy for you guys.
6: Connie, I've been told that you can help us make all the arrangements. Is that true?
3: Oh, yeah. For you and Jack, Dreams by Constance is open for business.
6: Wonderful.
2: That's it? Seems a little too easy.
3: Well, it should have been that easy. After they told us the news, Jack and Joanne went to see Mr. Gumley at the Antique Emporium.
2: So what's the problem?
3: The problem is that your father met with Margaret.
2: I don't get it.
7: I don't either.
3: You'll see.
7: Quit. I'm speechless. You're telling me no?
1: Well, it's not right, Margaret. I'm not looking for just a partner. If I ever marry again, I want a soulmate. I'm sure you'll agree that we're not soulmates. I'm sorry.
7: So am I. It's too bad. I was going to ask you to be my campaign manager.
1: Well, thank you for the double honor, then.
7: Suppose you don't have to marry me to be my campaign manager, though.
1: No, but I'd have to decline.
7: Oh, another rejection. I don't know how much of this I can take. Ask anyone. I don't take rejection easily. You won't help me become mayor?
1: No, I can't.
7: Your duties at wit's end?
1: Well, that's part of it.
7: But not all. You're not going to say that you don't want to help me become mayor.
1: Well, I...
7: Quit!
1: Margaret, in all the time we've spent together, I can't think of a single political issue we agreed on.
7: So? You respect my point of view. You said so yourself.
1: I respect the integrity of your point of view.
7: Meaning?
1: That you're an intelligent woman and you've come by your conclusions honestly, but I don't agree with your conclusions.
7: So you not only won't marry me nor run my campaign, you're saying you won't even vote for me.
1: I don't see how I can. You stand for things that are against my beliefs. How could I possibly vote you into office when you'll do things there that I'm against?

0: some friends of yours.
1: Oh, who?
0: Jack Allen and Joanne Woodston. They're interested in buying my antique shop.
1: Your antique shop? You're the owner?
0: Yes. An investment of my husband's before he died. I want to sell it to raise money for my campaign, though I'm not sure that your Mr. Allen is the right person to buy the place.
1: Well, why wouldn't he be? I've told you all about Jack. You know how much he likes that shop.
0: Well, if he's your friend, then he's probably against everything I stand for, too. Why should I want to sell my shop to him?
1: Now, Margaret, don't be like that.
0: Like what? I'm a businesswoman. I will conduct myself accordingly.
1: Well, then what are you going to do?
2: She said no.
1: No?
2: Yeah. Once I got over the shock that she was the owner, I started to make my offer, and she cut me off. She said no.
1: Did she give a reason?
3: She said that Jack didn't have enough experience with antiques. She didn't want to sell her shop to someone who might mismanage it.
1: Huh.
3: It was outrageous. What could she know about Jack's management skills?
2: Yeah, I didn't know what to say. I tried to assure her that I have enough experience to do well with the shop, but she wouldn't listen.
1: I'm so sorry, Jack.
2: This affects everything. I was counting on buying the shop, and then Joanne and I would come back here after our honeymoon, and now it's all changed.
1: What's changed?
2: Well, that was my reason to stay in Odyssey. Without it, well, we may as well leave and not come back. Or maybe we shouldn't rush into getting married now at all.

0: 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We always love hearing from you.
1: Would that be a yay or a nay, Mr. Walton?
2: Hold on, Eugene. What are you asking me?
1: I'm conducting a survey to discern whether or not Katrina and I should get married.
2: A survey?
1: Yes, sir.
2: Are you telling me that you're doing a questionnaire to decide about a... Now, Eugene, you're unbelievable.
1: Well, I believe that I am entirely based within the realm of plausibility.
2: But nobody does a survey to decide who they're going to marry.
1: Oh? Did you not ask the advice of your family and friends before you married your wife?
2: Well, I asked their advice, yes. I wanted their opinions. I sought their help, but I didn't take a vote. For crying out loud, Eugene, use your head.
1: Well, my head is not in question here, actually. It's my heart.
2: Now, put that clipboard away and listen to me.
1: Yes?
2: Now, if you and Katrina want help with your decision, then go and get help. Talk to someone who's qualified to guide you through the decision, but in the end, make it your decision. You want my opinion? There it is.
3: That's where I come in.
4: You?
3: Yeah, Eugene called me and asked if I would meet with him and Katrina to talk about their future together. And I said I'd be happy to.
4: When did that happen?
3: Well, it's going to happen in about 15 minutes.
4: You mean you're meeting them now?
3: Sure. Why are you so surprised?
4: Well, because that means we're caught up to today.
5: So?
4: Well, then whose wedding are we going to? Are Jack and Joanne getting married, or are they postponing it because he didn't get the shot? Or did Margaret change her mind?
5: Well, your dad's having lunch with Margaret right now to find out.
4: Now?
5: That's the reason he couldn't pick you up at the airport.
4: But you keep talking about a wedding. I mean, it sounds like everything's off. How do you know there's even going to be a wedding at all?
5: Oh, there'll be one.
4: What makes you so sure?
5: We couldn't have all these close calls and not have a wedding.
4: Ah. Connie, your logic is your own.
5: Thank you.
1: Well, thank you for meeting with us, Pastor Barkley. It was fortuitous, if not providential, that you would be in Odyssey at this very moment.
6: We're very grateful for your time. Though, I have to be candid, Pastor Barkley, I'm not sure why we're meeting with you.
1: Well, to get counseling about our engagement.
6: Do we need counseling?
1: Well, I thought it would be good for us, yes.
3: Well, how did you think I could help you, Eugene?
1: Oh, well, it might be useful if you had a little background first.
3: All right.
1: 29 in favor to 7 against. That was the vote until Bernard Walton confiscated my clipboard.
3: I see.
6: Mm-hmm. Eugene, do you really think it matters how many are in favor and how many are against?
1: Well, I only thought it would be useful information.
6: Oh, and what's the margin of error? Plus or minus 5 points?
3: Maybe we should
1: Katrina,
3: start with...
1: Katrina, are you angry with me?
6: Eugene, why wouldn't I be angry? I put my heart on the line. I asked you to marry me. And you responded by conducting a survey?

0: why didn't you bring in the Census Bureau?
1: It's an off year for them in this district.
0: Eugene!
1: Katrina, I explained that I was having a crisis of confidence about my ability to make this decision. Mm-hmm. We've had so much turmoil in our relationship that I can barely see straight.
0: Yes, to which I take my share of the blame. We've had a difficult time, I know. We've had our share of misunderstandings. Mm-hmm. But I've seen so much growth in you and in myself, and I thought the time was right to move forward. But your reaction, I mean, what am I supposed to make of it? How should I respond?
2: You know, I was
1: thinking I asked you to be patient.
0: And I was, when I thought you were going to talk to Mr. Whitaker or Jack Allen or someone you trusted. But to discuss our relationship with everyone in town...
1: 36 people is hardly everybody in town.
0: That's not the point.
2: What is the point?
1: The point is that I needed help. I wanted to get much-needed input about our decision. That was the point.
0: Was it?
2: Is it?
1: Is what?
0: What?
1: The point.
0: What is?
1: I don't know. Pastor Barkley?
2: What?
1: You're supposed to counsel now.
2: I am?
1: Mm-hmm.
2: Oh, yeah. But I lost track of where we are.
1: We were discussing the point.
0: What is the point, Eugene?
1: Precisely, what is the point?
0: You don't know?
1: Do you?
0: Look, if there's no point, then why are we meeting like this? Why are we even talking?
1: Suddenly, I'm very confused. Pastor Barkley? Isn't there something you'd like to say now to assist us in this conversation?
2: No.
1: No?
2: No. There's no way to assist you in this conversation. I never heard such a verbal crossfire in my life. To be honest, this conversation needs to be scrapped and started over again.
1: I thought we were making progress.
2: Not an ounce. Can we go back to the beginning and deal just with a couple of heart issues?
1: Yes.
0: I'd like that.
2: Katrina.
0: Yes.
2: Will you love and cherish Eugene and comfort him and honor and keep him in sickness and in health while forsaking all others for the rest of your life?
0: Yes, I will.
2: And Eugene, will you love and cherish Katrina and comfort her and honor and keep her in sickness and in health while forsaking all others for the rest of your life?
1: I will.
2: Then I now pronounce you man and wife.
1: What?
2: Just kidding.
0: Oh.
2: Hey, but the answer to those questions tells you a lot about your hearts. If you love each other and are ready to commit to one another for the rest of your lives in all circumstances, then there's no reason not to be engaged. Though I think the idea of being betrothed is better.
1: Betrothed?
2: Yeah. With betrothal, you're committed to getting married, but you now use the time before the wedding ceremony to nurture and build your relationship. You get regular counseling and work out some of the kinks, like these moments of miscommunication and misunderstanding you seem to have so readily. What do you think?
1: I think it's very wise advice.
0: Mm-hmm.
2: Now, are you sure you don't want to take a vote first?
1: Oh, yes. But what about you, Katrina? Will you marry me?
0: Eugene, I thought you would never ask. Yes, I would be delighted to marry you.
1: Oh, Katrina!
0: Oh, my stitches.
1: Oh, sorry.
0: That's okay.
2: Well, that was easy.
3: Thank you for meeting me, Margaret.
4: Oh, I'm sorry I'm so late. I was delayed with a board meeting. You know how they are.
3: Uh-huh. I ordered you a salad.
4: Oh, thank you. It's exactly what I wanted. Huh.
3: Well, there's no point in beating around the bush, Margaret. I want to talk to you about your antique shop.
4: What about it?
3: You refused Jack.
4: So? Hasn't he ever been refused before? I have. The other night, in fact.
3: Yeah, that's what I thought. You're angry with me, and you're taking it out on him.
4: Now, Whit, honestly.
3: Honestly, Margaret, you know there are no valid reasons to keep you from selling him the shop, except that I hurt you. I wounded your pride. And I'm deeply sorry. And Margaret, we're humans, and sometimes we just lash out when we're in pain. I can't help but believe that that's what you did with Jack when you turned him down.
4: You turned me down, Whit. Not once. Not twice, but on three counts. That hasn't been easy for me to swallow. I don't let many men get away with that.
3: Yes, I believe you. But I also believe that my respect and admiration for you as a friend is justified because you'll do the right thing. You'll put us aside and deal with Jack on his own merits. Right?
4: Well, I don't have any other takers. I do need the money for my campaign.
3: It would be a shrewd business move.
4: Well, I suppose it would be. No point in letting emotions get in the way.
3: No.
4: As usual, you have perfectly established the heart of our situation. Are you sure you won't marry me?
3: Oh, Margaret.
0: Oh, she looks beautiful, doesn't she?
5: Beautiful.
0: Everyone looks beautiful.
5: Yes, Connie, they're all beautiful.
0: Your dad. Oh, he looks great in that tuxedo. He's... Oh, he's...
5: Beautiful.
0: Yeah. And Katrina in that dress.
5: She got her stitches out just in time.
0: I think I'm gonna cry.
5: Here's my hanky.
0: Oh. Thank you.
5: I knew all along, by the way.
0: Knew what?
5: Who was gonna get married? You didn't fool me. Not for a minute.
0: Well, I wasn't trying to fool you. I just wanted to tell you the story, that's all.
5: Well, I figured it out before Dad told me the news.
0: Well, good for you.
5: Mm-hmm.
0: Can I cry now, or are you going to keep talking?
5: Have a good cry.
0: Thank you.
2: Dearly beloved, we're gathered here in the sight of God and in the presence of these witnesses to join together Jack Wilbur Allen and Joanne Judith Woodston in holy matrimony, which is an honorable estate, instituted of God, and signifying to us the mystical union which exists between Christ and His church.
6: Even in the midst of all the chaos, the last three episodes have been talking a lot about discerning God's will when it comes to who we marry. With Eugene and Katrina, we've seen them explore God's will in the midst of their difficulties, and there may be more problems to come as they move forward. Whit made it clear that while he liked Margaret, marrying her was outside of God's will because they weren't of one mind spiritually. He said he wanted a wife he could share his entire life with, not just a few hobbies or interests. And with Jack and Joanne, we saw two people who not only love each other, but share the same goals, something we all hope to experience with whoever we marry. We can learn a lot from these three relationships because at some point in our lives, we may be involved in relationships just like them. Yeah, I know you probably have a long time before that happens, but it's important to think about it now. The choices we make with our friends, who we date, and ultimately who we marry will have an impact on our entire lives. Now is the time to learn how to rely on God, to hear His voice, and to obey Him as we make all of our choices. Well, that's it for now. And don't forget, I'd love to get a card or letter from you. Our address is Adventures in Odyssey, Colorado Springs, Colorado, 80995. Or in Canada, write to Box 9800, Vancouver, BC, V6B4G3. 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It's called For Whom the Wedding Bells Toll. 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And I'm Chris, hoping you'll join us again next time for more Adventures in Odyssey.

0: tow!
1: All hands on deck! We're sailing into the Bay of Afraidica.
0: That jungle way out there sure is scary looking.
2: It gives me the goose pimply chili willies.
1: I just hope we're not too late, crew.
3: What did the telegram say, Captain?
1: It just said, come immediately. Mr. Missionary needs you.
2: I hope he's all right. At least he's got Samuel Sailor to help him.
1: Not anymore, Sissy. Mr. Missionary sent Samuel to another jungle where the people had never heard about Jesus at all.
2: That's Mr. Missionary, all right. Never thinking about himself.
1: We're almost there, mates. Let's pray and ask God to guide us.
3: Good idea, Captain.
1: Lord, Mr. Missionary has served you faithfully all these years, and he's reached thousands of people for your glory. Now he needs us, Father. Please give us good success as we try to help him. In Jesus' name, amen.
4: Oh, I wish we could sail the Jolly Roger faster.
2: It won't be long now, Princess Pirate.
1: Here we are, sailors. Afraidica.
4: Let's put down the anchor next to that big rock over there.
1: That's not a big rock, Princess Pirate. That's Lily the Elephant. Ahoy, Lily!
5: Hey, hey, hey! You've made my day!
3: Wow, what a big one!
1: We got your telegram and came as fast as we could.
5: I knew you would, Captain. I'm much obliged. Where's Pee-wee, Pixie, and Peanut?
3: They're off at the Sailor Academy.
1: Is Mr. Missionary all right, Lily?
5: No, he ain't, honey. His forehead feels like fatback frying on a hot grill. The whole jungle is worried about him.
1: Let's hurry ashore, mates.
5: Y'all can just jump on my back.
3: Oh, goody, a real elephant ride. What fun!
1: Hold on tight, sailors.
2: Mind if I just fly ashore, Lily?
5: Suit yourself, Sissy Seagull.
3: It's a Kodak moment.
5: I think I'll just sit down and let y'all slide off into the grass.
1: Whoa!
3: Whee!
4: Look out below!
3: Can we do that again?
1: Sorry, PJ Pirate. Maybe we can play later.
2: What's that thunderifical racket?
3: It's terrifying.
5: Aw, don't let it get you, Nun. It's just that poor little critter, Worry Warthog.
6: Oh, it's getting worse. Worry, worry, worry.
2: He's even got more worry warts than the last time we saw him.
6: Oh, no. Here comes number 3,432. Ouch.
5: What are you so all-fired fretful about now, Worry Warthog?
6: Oh, worry. Mr. Missionary is falling asleep, and I just know he'll never wake up.
3: Never wake up?
4: This is terrible. I'm starting to worry, too. Maybe we better think about this. Maybe we shouldn't have come. Ouch! What's this? A big worry wart just popped out on my arm.
3: Oh, no. It's worry wart contagioso.
5: Worry?
6: Yes?
5: Remember the little ditty I learned you the other day?
6: Oh, I think so. But I'm sure worried about it.
5: Well, honey, I think it's about time you sing it again before you infect anybody else.
6: Oh, but what if I forget?
5: Just go ahead and sing it, you poor baby.
6: Oh, I guess I'll try. Ouch!

0: with Wonder Wheel and Gigarishas, were we?
1: And you didn't forget a single word.
2: Oh, I know. But I probably will next time.
3: Worry, Warthog, you run ahead and check on Mr. Missionary.
2: Oh, but what if I get lost?
3: Get going, you silly thing, and quit your cockamamie worrying.
2: Oh, I'll try, but I worried that I still might worry.
3: Give me a break.
2: Oh, bye-bye.
4: Which way to Mr. Missionary, Lily?
3: Just follow that pig.
1: I hope we're in time. What if Mr. Missionary falls asleep? Forever.
0: That would be melancholic, pity miserable. Ouch! Oh, bumply bumps! I've got one too! Oh, no!
3: You can see why I try to stay away from Worry Warthog.

0: Who's that over there?
1: Scraping the bark off that tree.
2: Oh, it can't be.
3: Mamma mia, if it isn't my old friend, Lily the elephant. It's so good to see you. Come over here and let me give you a big elephant hug.
2: That felt more like a bear hug.
3: Whatever.
0: Phew-wee! What's that strong, odoriferous smell?
3: Don't get all bent out of shape over this. It's just my garlic breath. It keeps all the bugs away, and the people, too. Now, how about putting some names to these faces, will you?
2: This here is Patch the Pirate and his crew.
3: Oh, wow, what a treat. I heard about yous guys.
4: I believe I've heard about you, too. Aren't you Dr. Gitchy Gucci Gotchawelli?
3: At your service. Have we met or what?
4: No, but we did read your article on tropical diseases in Afraidica magazine. It was very well done.
0: Are you the Dr. Gotchawelli?
1: From Hops Johnkins University in New York City?
0: The Tropicanical Disease Cracker Jackamus Genius?
3: Oh, brother. Well, let's just say I do what I can. Oh, my manners. This is Vinnie Goldberg, my right-hand man.
5: Glad to meet you. Here's a business card for every one of you.
0: Thank you.
1: Let's see. The card says, when you need something on video, don't trust a jerk. Just come to Vinnie, and you'll get good work. Vinnie's Video.
5: How you like my card?
1: Well, kind of rhymes.
5: Yeah, I used to be in poetry, but not much money in that, so I went into video.
0: But why are you with Dr. Gotchawelli?
3: The university hired him to come along with me and document my work.
0: Why were you peeling the bark off that tree?
3: Because that tree is a hottentot bobbity-bop tree, and its bark is the only known cure for mango tango tonsillitis.
0: Wow, how did you get to be so smart?
3: No smarter than the next guy.
1: But how did you get to be such a leader in the field of medicine?
3: I think it's because I read and I read and study good books all the time. Let me put it to you as simple as I can. It's like this, kid. Readers are leaders.

0: We sure could use your help, Dr. Gacciuelli.
1: Yeah? So what's the problem?
0: Mr. Missionary is sick.
1: Ay, ay, ay. My good friend is sick? Why didn't somebody tell me?
2: I tried to track you down at the university, but they told me you were doing research somewhere in the jungle.
3: Finally, some real action. I'm gonna be famous. I can just feel it.
1: Well, let's get going. This is terrible. There's no time to waste.
0: Everybody double time, mates. Lily, lead the way to Mr. Missionary.
2: Aye, aye, Captain. To the mission compound.
4: Mr. Missionary is sound asleep.
5: And he's pale as a ghost.
6: He looks terrible.
3: Oh, this is gonna look great on video. Hey, sissy, would you mind stepping off to the side there? You're blocking my light.
1: Oh, mamma mia, he's burning up with fever. We really gotta move.
0: Mr. Missionary.
1: Try shaking him, Captain.
0: Mr. Missionary.
7: I've got to get ready for Sunday school. The kids will be here any minute. Where's my Bible? What did I do with my glasses?
0: It's not Sunday, Mr. Missionary. You don't need to get ready for Sunday school.
7: What do you mean? It's not Sunday. I know what day of the week... who are you?
0: I'm Captain Patch.
7: Captain Patch? Well, I'll be... Where am I? I'm so tired. I can hardly... stay awake.
2: Look! He's breaking out with yellow spots!
3: Wow! I got it on video, too!
5: Now he's breaking out with green spots!
3: Unbelievable!
0: What do you think, Doctor?
1: Well, it's not good. It's a lot more serious than I thought.
6: What does he have?
1: According to my tropical disease book, he's got a very bad case of Afraidicus polkadotius burning upperus, or in layman's terminology, Afraidica fever.
0: Afraidica fever?
2: But isn't that where you fall asleep?
4: And never wake up?
1: I'm afraid that's the basic idea.
5: But there must be something you could do.
1: I do have the ingredients for a possible cure listed right here.
2: All right! Now you're cooking! What do we need?
1: Well, it says first you cook with some capellini, mix with aglio olio linguine, toss with garlic and tomato in a creamy, rich Alfredo.
5: Where are we gonna get all that stuff?
1: What do you think I got in my bag? Peanut butter sandwiches?
4: But how are you going to make a fancy Italian meal out here in the middle of the jungle?
1: Ha! How am I going to make it? Just watch me. I'll take care of everything.

0: That looks delicious, Sissy Osimo.
1: Thanks, Sissy Seagull.
2: Could you show me how to do that?
3: Me too.
1: Absolutely.
4: I got it all on video if anybody's interested. You can even get your very own copy for the low, low price of just $39.95.
5: Vinny, isn't that a little expensive?
4: It's all the overhead, man. It's killing me.
3: Dr. Gotchawelli, do you think I could have some of that food you just made? I'm starved.
1: Sorry, Princess Pirate, but this is the first ingredient of the cure for Mr. Missionary. I'm gonna dump it in this big black pot over the fire so it'll be here when we need it.
3: Oh, it smells so good.
2: Oh, my sides! Look at Mr. Missionary! He's breaking out with purple spots now!
1: Oh, this is not good. According to my book, after he breaks out with the purple spots, he has to get the medicine within 2 hours, or else he ain't gonna wake up at all.
0: That means Mr. Missionary has to have a dose of that medicine by 2 o'clock.
5: We've got to hurry, Doctor. What's the next ingredient?
1: I wish I could tell you, Captain. The rest of this remedy is written in a foreign language. I couldn't tell you what it says if my life depended on it.
4: But somebody's got to be able to read it.
3: Can't we get some help?
2: Princess, honey, please don't say that word.
6: Help? Did I hear help? No! Glad that wasn't a hardwood. No!
2: Watch out! Banana Man, you crashed into my leg!
4: Yeah, it looked great on video, too.
6: I'm sorry, Lily. It sure looked like a tree. Now down to business. Did someone say the word help?
3: I did, mister.
6: Well, aren't you cuter than a freckle on a banana? Here, have a banana.
3: No thanks. I think I'll...
6: Eat up!
3: Thanks a lot!
6: You're very welcome, but would you mind trying not to talk with your mouth full? You're spitting little pieces of banana all over my outfit.
3: I'm so sorry.
6: So am I.
3: Mister, are you Tarzan?
6: Tarzan? That wimp.
2: PJ! This is...
6: No, Lily, please. I'll take care of this.
2: Take care of what?
6: I've worked up a new introduction.
2: What?
6: Yes, it features my soothing tenor voice accompanied by the Afraidica Banana Choir.
2: You've got to be kidding.
6: Sing, bananas. Lift your golden voices.

0: little bunch.
1: Banana, banana, banana, banana.
0: Ah, lunch.
1: Banana, banana, banana, banana.
0: And 3 grams of fiber.
1: Banana, banana, banana, banana.
0: Loaded with potassium.
1: Banana, banana, banana, banana.
0: What more could you ask for? They call

0: Now, how can I be of service?
1: Well, it's like this. I can't understand what it says for ingredient number 2 here. Can you read it?
0: No, I'm afraid not. That's written in Monkey Neesy. You'll have to talk to Chocolate Chimp.
2: But where can we find Chocolate Chimp?
0: Right here, hanging around my neck like always.
3: That monkey's real.
4: I thought he was a stuffed animal. Is he asleep?
0: No, he's just unconscious a lot of the time. I think it might have something to do with smashing into trees. Now I'll just peel this Red Cross-approved banana and wave it back and forth in front of Chocolate Chimp's nose, like this.
4: He's waking up.
0: It works every time. Now, my little Chiquita, I want you to read this where it says ingredient number 2. Yes, number 2. Next, go to the Sunday school where you learn the golden rule. Catch those little bugs so funny. Ask them for a jar of honey. There, you have it.
5: Quick, mates. Let's all head for the Sunday school room.
0: Well, danger calls. I'm gonna split. No!
2: This is a really nice Sunday school room.
6: PJ, could you leave the door open? I need a little more light for the video camera. This jungle stuff is really fascinating.
4: What are we looking for, Lily? Wiggle worms?
7: No, PJ. We got rid of the wiggle worms. Now we got a problem with giggle bugs.
4: But where are giggle bugs gonna get honey?
1: They make their own special kind. It's called funny honey.
4: How are we gonna find them?
5: Just be very quiet, mates, and make sure you don't smile. I think I hear them coming now.
8: Squirmy, let's sing a song that will wind up their giggle boxes.
9: Joy, joy, joy, joy, down in my heart.
8: Where?
9: Down in my heart.
8: Where?
9: Down in my heart. I've got the joy, joy, joy, joy, down in my heart.
8: Where?
9: Down.

0: Kirby!
1: Now you give it a try, Termy!
0: Pray for me, I ain't had time to practice much. I've got the peace that passes understanding down in my heart.
1: Where?
0: Down in my heart.
2: Where?
0: Down in my heart. I've got the peace that passes understanding down in my heart.
1: Where?
0: Down

0: for you to do a solo, Squibby!
1: Yeah! Solo, you can't hear me!
0: I've got the wonderful love of my blessed Redeemer way down in the depths of my heart.
2: Where?
0: Down in the depths of my heart.
2: Where?
0: Down in the depths of my heart, I've got the wonderful love of my blessed Redeemer way down in the depths of my heart.
2: Where?
0: Down in the depths of my heart, to...

0: We'd better quiet down if this is going to be a surprise attack.
1: Anything you say, Turby. Let's sneak up on them.
0: These poor people really need us. Just look at their faces. They must not have a funny bone in their bodies.
1: You're right, Turby. There's not a smile anywhere. Who you going after first?
0: I think I'll begin over there with that little guy's armpits. This ought to be a real scream.
2: I'm gonna begin with that
1: little girl's tootsies. I'll yell if I get in a jam. Toe jam, that is.
3: Good laugh is like a medicine, isn't it, Squirmy?
1: It sure is, Turby.
0: Okay, it's time to go to work. Let's get serious.
4: Here they come, mate. Be still and don't smile.
5: Something's going under my arm and it really tickles.
6: Something's in my shoe. Stop it. I can't stand it. Help.
7: Oh no, I got the giggle.
4: Let's get him now.
0: Hey, what's the big idea? Put me down.
8: Won't you let go of me? You're squeezing my thorax too hard.
4: Sorry to put the squeeze on you, but we have a medical emergency.
9: Could you hold those giggle bugs up to the camera, please?
5: Please let us go. We were just trying to show you a good time.
8: All we wanted was a few laughs.
10: Take it easy, guys. We believe you. No kidding.
8: Then what do you want?
10: We desperately need a quart of funny, honey.
8: A whole quart? Do you know how potent that stuff is?
0: I once saw a guy take a whole teaspoon, and he nearly died laughing.
5: But Mr. Missionary is very sick, and he needs it.
8: Oh, Mr. Missionary? Oh, why didn't you say so? He's done more for this jungle than anybody in the whole wide world.
11: We'd do anything for him.
0: No joke.
8: When do you need it?
10: Meet us just before 2 o'clock in the middle of the mission compound.
8: We'll be there. Come on, Kirby. It's time to get... serious?
0: You're right, Squirmy. This is no laughing matter.
5: What's the next ingredient, Dr. Gachiwali?
10: Oh, come on, not again. It's in another language.
12: Can't we figure it out ourselves this time? It would sure be a lot easier on the trees.
10: I don't think so, Lily.
6: It looks like we're gonna need help.
13: Help? Did I hear help? No, Banana Man!
6: That's gotta hurt.
12: You'd better believe it hurts, honey. We're losing more rainforest every day. Somehow we've gotta save the trees.
13: Pardon my delay. I accidentally grabbed the wrong vine and found myself barking up the wrong tree.
4: Sorry to bother you again, but we're kind of up a tree also.
13: Now you're talking my lingo. I like that. Well, if you're up a tree, you can call on me. Well, that was rather nice, wasn't it? Here, have a banana, Cap.
4: No thanks, Banana. Thank you very much.
13: Don't mention it.
5: Do you always carry bananas with you?
13: Why, of course. It's part of the Bananahood Code of Ethics. Rule 361 plainly says, you must have at least 100 bananas on your person at all times. I'm always fully armed.
6: 100 bananas? How do you carry all of them?
13: Well, in order not to scare anybody, I keep them hidden in my pockets, between my toes, under my arms, so nobody knows.
12: Banana Man, we need help.
13: Yes, that was the very next thing on my to-do list.
10: Looks like we got another problem. Look at ingredient number 3.
13: Yes, I see. Another language.
6: Can you read it?
13: Sorry, Princess. It's written in Palumbulu, the ancient language of the Pygmies.
5: But what are we gonna do?
13: There's only one man in all of Fredica who can translate that. Palumbo.
4: Let's go, mates.
5: Don't forget your camera, Vinny.
9: All right, we're the Pygmies. Let's go.
14: Hey, man. This is easy to translate. I take you to Ostrich family now, man.
5: But why are we going there, Palumbo?
14: Oh, simple, man. Listen while I read the clue. It says, find a baby ostrich male and pluck a feather from his tail. Other stuff you mix together, but tickle foot with ostrich feather.
4: We're almost to the nest, sailors.
9: This is gonna make a great movie. I'll call it The Bird That Ate New York.
5: But Vinny, I thought you were here to document Dr. Gachibelli's work.
9: I am, sissy. But I've always dreamed of making a hit movie and really striking it rich.
4: Vinny, it's not what you have that counts. It's who has you.
9: Captain, you need to understand. I'm a Christian, and I really do want to serve the Lord with my talents. Why, if I made $1 million tomorrow, I honestly believe I'd give most of it to the Lord's work.
4: That's great, Vinny. But what if God wanted you to serve him here in the jungle, telling people about Jesus?
9: I don't think God wants me to do that, Captain. I wouldn't want my talent going to waste out here.
4: Maybe that's something you ought to pray about, Vinny.
15: Yeah, honey. Just last week, I heard Mr. Missionary praying in the middle of the night, asking the Lord to send him a helper.
9: Huh. That's an interesting thought.
14: Hey, Mom, we're here.
5: Look at the size of that bird.
14: She's 8 feet, 1 inch, Mom.
5: Wow, she's a big one.
15: Omelet, how are you doing, honey?
14: Lily, oh, it's so good to see you.
16: Oh. Mommy, who's here?
14: Lily Elephant, Palumbo Pygmy. Oh, my, a whole crowd is here. Oh.
16: How humiliating.
14: Please excuse little Overlight. Oh! Although he has been hatched for quite a while, he still spends most of his time in his shell. Oh!
5: Why is he having so much trouble coming out of his shell?
14: The poor little thing is so embarrassed. Oh! He's having a terrible time growing feathers, and frankly, he feels absolutely immodest. Oh!
6: But isn't that a feather sticking out of his shell?
14: Yes, that's his pride and joy, and I'm so thankful for it. Oh! If he didn't have that one feather, I think he'd go crazy. Oh!
16: Mother, are they gone yet?
14: No, my little chickadee. Ah! Why don't you come out? They'd love to meet you. Ah!
16: No, thank you, Mommy. I'm so embarrassed.
17: Mrs. Omelet, I'm going to put it to you straight. We have a major problem here. Somehow, we got to get a tail feather from a baby ostrich. You know what I mean?
14: I'm so sorry. Ah! I wish there were something I could do to help. Ah!
15: Oh, no! Not again!
13: Help? Did I hear help? No!
5: Are you all right, Banana Man?
13: Did you ever feel like you were dying on the vine? Now, what seems to be the problem?
9: The bottom line is that somehow you've got to get the tail feather of a baby ostrich.
13: That's easy enough. Watch this.
14: No! Oh!
16: Ow!
13: How about this one?
16: Look what you've done. You plucked my one tail feather, banana bozo.
6: That brought him out of his shell.
9: What drama?
13: Did I do something wrong?
16: You bumbling, babbling, blockheaded bag of bananas. You've ruined my life. My one feather is gone. I'm gonna break every bone in your brainless body.
14: Hey, Mon, hold your horses.

0: Banana Man, I'm really sorry. I shouldn't ought to lost my temper like that. It's just so embarrassing not having any feathers at all.
1: That's all right, Overlight. I understand perfectly. Before I was Top Banana, I had some self-image problems too.
2: We're running out of time.
3: Dr. Gacciuelli, what's the last ingredient?
4: Let's see. It says... Oh, wouldn't you know it? It's another language.
3: Banana Man, we need your help one more time.
1: With pleasure. I hope I recognize the language this time. I don't believe it. The fourth ingredient is written in Banana Hili, the long-lost language of my ancestors.
2: Really?
1: Yes. See how each one of the letters is formed using tiny bananas?
2: That's amazing, remarkable.
5: What does it say?
1: I'm a little rusty, so I'll need to read slowly. Here goes. A bowling ball is easy to see when it grows alone at the top of a tree. Be brave, my son, and you will find you'll be a man at the end of your climb.
6: Hey, man, what's up with you?
1: I don't believe this. These words are written by my father. This is the final test of bananahood.
7: What do you mean?
1: Deep in the jungle, there grows a giant tree called the bowling ball coconut tree. It grows what looks like a giant coconut, but it's actually solid chocolate.
5: And that's the last ingredient?
1: I'm afraid so.
2: Is it hard to get?
1: Well, both my father and my grandfather tried to get the bowling ball coconut to prove their bananahood.
2: And what happened to them?
1: I don't know. I never saw them again. But now, the banana baton has been handed to me. Yes, it is my turn to rise to the task, to go out on a limb, to go where no banana has ever gone before, and to prove once and for all that I am king of the bananas. Banana Daddy, I will make you proud.
4: That really moved me.
8: It looked great on camera, too.
1: Thank you. Thank you. It was nothing.
7: You can say that again, honey.
3: Come on, mates. Let's hurry up and head for the tree.
2: Aye, aye, Captain.
3: Palumbo, take Overlight's tail feather back to the mission compound. We'll meet you there in just a few minutes.
6: Whatever you say, man.
1: Let's head for the tree. Just follow me. I'll try not to get too far ahead. No!
7: Maybe you'd better follow me.

0: put my mark on this tree to make sure we got the right one.
1: What took you so long getting here?
0: I had to make an emergency landing to refuel my banana supply. Now, stand back. Duty calls. I'm going up.
2: But how are you going to climb it?
0: Good point.
3: It doesn't have any limbs.
0: Well, we tried. See you later. No.
4: Wait, Banana Man. If we all stand on each other's shoulders, I think we can get you high enough.
5: I'll be on the bottom.
3: I'll get on your shoulders, Captain.
6: If everybody helps, we can do it.
1: All it takes is teamwork.

0: close to the top of the tree. I just need a couple more inches.
1: I'm standing on my tiptoes.
2: We're all on each other's shoulders, Banana Man. This is as high as we can go.
0: Maybe if I just jump. I'm up.
3: I'm losing my balance.
0: Now, where's that bowling ball choconut? Oh, there it is, right over there. This is going to be easier than I thought. I'll just step on this branch here. That's strange. This branch seems to be moving.
3: It's a snake.
4: Oh, mamma mia! It's a giant bowling ball python.
0: I'll just pick this giant choconut and be on my way.
3: Stealing.
0: Ah! Oh, who are you?
5: Squeeze! What's your name, sir?
0: I can't seem to remember right now, but I'm sure it will come to me.
5: It's nice to see you. I so seldom have guests.
0: Well, I wish I could stay, but I must be going. Ah! What's that on my shoulder?
5: Just my arm, silly.
0: My, your whole body seems to be one long arm.
5: So what? I simply want to give you a little squeeze.
0: No, thanks. I'm really not the touchy-feely kind.
5: Sit still, silly, and let me sing you my sweet

0: My, that was a soothing number.
1: You're so sweet to say so.
0: Your hug is a little tight.
1: Yes, I'm such an affectionate serpent.
2: That snake is squeezing him too hard.
0: You're bruising my bananas.
3: What's that yucky stuff oozing out around the snake's coils?
4: Ew, it looks like smashed bananas.
0: I'm having a little trouble breathing.
1: Say your prayers.
5: That snake is in for a surprise.
6: I bet he's never squished a banana before.
0: You're wrinkling my outfit.
1: Stop slipping, you slithery, slimy slug.
7: Prepare for liftoff.
6: Banana Man just shot out of the snake's coils.
8: He hit a tree.
5: He never misses, does he?
0: What happened?
3: Oh, Banana Man, I was so worried about you.
0: No, don't hug me. Anything but that.
9: You were great, Banana Man. I got it all on video, too. We're gonna make a million.
0: A million bananas?
9: Anything you want. We'll call it Banana Man Beats Bone Crusher.
0: All in a day's work, you know. I'm always getting out of tight spots. What's this all over me? Banana pudding!
6: Where's the bowling ball chocolate, Banana Man?
0: I don't know. Did I get it?
10: Bacala! You had it when you were flying through the air.
0: Where could it have gone?
3: What's that in Chocolate Chimp's hand?
0: Here it is!
3: It's the bowling ball chocolate!
11: Congratulations, Banana Man! You've achieved bananahood!
0: I've dreamed of this moment all of my life!
6: Sorry, but we'll have to celebrate later. We've only got 10 minutes till 2 o'clock.
5: But we've got to go through the sweltering swamp and the quivering quicksand!
3: We'll never make it!
11: Sure we will, PJ. We've come this far, and we're not gonna quit now.

0: If we're going to make it in time, we've got to run, mates. Let's go.
1: We're right behind you, Captain.
2: We gotta make it. We just gotta.
3: See you later. I've got a few messages to deliver. No!

0: We made it.
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0: I need to take a shower.
3: No time for that, PJ. Put some more wood on the fire, and let's get that big black pot of Italian food boiling.
0: Aye, aye, Captain. Come on, boil, boil.
2: Why isn't it boiling yet?
0: Haven't you ever heard? A watched pot never boils.
4: Everybody quit watching that pot.
5: What do we do next? Just toss everything into the pot?
3: Not on your life, Sissy. We've got to carefully follow the directions.
1: That's right. It's in the book.

0: Captain? What if Mr. Missionary don't make it?
1: Then all of Afraidica will mourn, Vinny, but Mr. Missionary will go home to heaven, and there will be great rejoicing.
0: Rejoicing?
1: Yes, to welcome Mr. Missionary home. You see, there will be thousands of Afraidicans in heaven because Mr. Missionary dedicated his life to reaching them for Jesus.
0: When you put it like that, sure makes me feel pretty selfish.
2: The pot is boiling, Dr. Gotchawelli.
3: That's good. Now we need the funny honey.
1: Has anyone seen the giggle bugs?
4: We're coming, Captain. This big jar is heavy.
5: Oh, be careful. This stuff is really powerful.
3: Hey, Vinny. Come over here and pour the funny honey into the big pot.
0: All of it?
3: All of it.
4: Be careful not to spill any on you.
5: And he's not choking either.
4: Don't get any on yourself, or you'll die laughing.
2: It's 2 o'clock.
6: Oh, no. We're out of time.
1: We can't quit now. We've got to try.
3: Hurry up and put the chalk and nut in the pot and mix it up real good.
6: I got it.
0: Here. Let me stir it. I'll do a good job.
1: Lily, come help me carry Mr. Missionary out here by the fire.
7: I'm a-coming, honey.
0: The chocolate nut's starting to melt. I'm stirring as hard as I can.
3: That's good. I think we're about ready.
1: Set the cot down gently, Lily.
7: There you go.
3: Hey, how's Mr. Missionary doing anyway?
1: Not good at all. He's burning up with fever, and I can't wake him up.
0: He looks so frail and weak.
6: And he's covered with spots.
3: Princess, get a tablespoon of medicine out of that big pot and cool it off for a minute.
8: Yes, Doctor.
3: Captain, where's that tail feather?
1: Palumbo?
9: Right here, Mom.
3: Now, get the feather and tickle the bottom of Mr. Missionary's right foot.
9: I do it, Mom.
3: Good. Okay, Princess, give Mr. Missionary the medicine and don't spill any.
8: I'll try not to. Could you hold up his head, PJ?
6: Sure, Princess.
8: Here you go. Take your medicine.
7: How long till it works, Doctor?
3: It's supposed to work immediately.
6: It must be too late.
0: Please, Lord, let him make it. Let him pull through.
1: Mates, once again, it's time to do the most important thing.
6: What's that, Captain?
1: Pray.
3: That's right. That's the best medicine.
0: Don't any of you look now, but I think we're about to be attacked.
6: Attacked?
0: Yeah. There's hundreds of natives coming out of the jungle, and they look mad.
9: No, Mon. They not mad. They sad, Mon.
7: There's Chief Tika.
10: Banana Man has told all the tribes of the jungle Mr. Missionary is sick.
1: Yes, Chief Tika. He's very sick.
10: My heart is sad. The whole jungle is sad. All these warriors know Jesus because of Mr. Missionary. We needed him. Now he needs us. We will pray.
1: Thank you, Chief.
6: That's quite a band of prayer warriors.
0: Did Mr. Missionary really lead all these people to Jesus?
1: Yes, Vinny, and many more.
0: Guess I've had it all wrong. Mr. Missionary is the one who's really been doing what's important.
1: That's right, son. Now listen up, mates. It's time to start our prayer meeting, too. Vinny, you go ahead and pray first.
0: But what'll I say?
1: Whatever's on your heart.
0: Father, even though I'm a Christian, I've been living for all the wrong things. Thank you for showing me what's really important. Lord, please heal Mr. Missionary so he can train me to be a missionary, just like him. Please, Lord.
11: That's wonderful, son.
6: Mr. Missionary spoke.
11: Well, what's so strange about that?
3: The fever broke. He's gonna make it.
6: That's extraordinary, us.
0: Thank you, Lord.
1: Amen.
9: He's awake, Mon.
11: Captain Patch, Lily, what's everybody doing here? Have I been sick?
1: Yes, sir, very sick. but you're going to be fine now. Chief Tika, see what the Lord has done? Tell all the people that their prayers have been answered.
10: People of the jungle, God has answered our prayers. Mr. Missionary is going to live.
0: Thank you, Lord.

0: Mom!
1: Oh, no, Mom! He's going to hit the building!
0: Oh, sorry. I didn't mean to hit the roof like that. Sometimes I'm just out of control. Now, how's the patient doing?
2: I'm a little weak. Feeling stronger all the time.
0: Just remember a little saying my banana mama taught me. A banana a day keeps the doctor away.
2: I'll try to keep that in mind.
3: Banana Man, thank you for spreading the word about Mr. Missionary. All those prayers made the difference.
0: You know me. Anything to help.
4: Mr. Missionary, you really need to slow down just a little bitty bit. You can't do all this work alone.
2: Vinny, did you really mean what you said in your prayer about staying here and helping me?
5: Every word of it, sir.
2: Praise the Lord. Then you're the answer to my prayer.
5: What do you mean?
2: Well, I'm not going to be around here forever, you know. And there's much to be done. More people to be reached for Jesus.
5: Mr. Missionary, do you think God could ever use me as wonderfully as He's used you?
2: Oh, son, if God can use somebody like me, I know He can use you.

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1: Hey, I almost took out my... 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Shalawamamandayada!
0: Sing with me! Wamawakamay!
1: Hanawama, here we go again!
2: What?
1: Father Abraham had many sons! 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

0: 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Are we gonna have snack time?
1: Hold on there. The graham crackers and Tang are coming. In the meantime, I got a great song about God feeding his people.

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0: Mao, why do you not sing a verse for us?
1: Well, musical theater was my passion, don't you know? 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Keep pressing onward, keep looking upward. The Lord will help you face the test. 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

0: 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John 3:16 says, "For God so loved the world that he gave his only begotten Son, that whosoever believeth in him should not perish, but have..."
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0: Consider Billy the Kid, a lovable little fellow who always ate his vegetables before he ate.

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And when he robbed a bank, he'd always share it with his men.

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Against such there is no law."

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0: Praise ye the Lord. Praise God in his sanctuary. Praise him in the firmament of his power.
1: Praise him for his mighty acts. Praise him according to his excellent greatness.
0: Praise him with the sound of the trumpet. Praise him with the psaltery and harp.
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0: Oh, Sunday morning songs are like Sunday school songs, and not regular school songs.
1: That's right.
0: Too bad. I have a great song about fractions.
1: A song about what?
0: Fractions. You know, like 3/4 or 1/3. It goes like this. He's got 4/4 of the world. In his hands, he's got 3/3 of the world. In his hands, he's got 2/2 of the world.
1: Wait, Larry, hold it, hold it. Isn't 4/4, 3/3, and 2/2 of the world the same as the whole world?
0: That's right.
1: Well, then why not sing it this?
2: My God is so big, so strong.

0: Psalm 1. Blessed is the man that walketh not in the counsel of the ungodly, nor standeth in the way of sinners, nor sitteth in the seat of the scornful. But his delight is in the law of the Lord, and in his law doth he meditate day and night. And he shall be like a tree planted by the rivers of water, that bringeth forth his fruit in his season. His leaf also shall not wither, and whatsoever he doeth shall prosper. The ungodly are not so, but are like the chaff which the wind driveth away. Therefore the ungodly shall not stand in the judgment, nor sinners in the congregation of the righteous. For the Lord knoweth the way of the righteous, but the way of the ungodly shall perish. Psalm 1.
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In the city of Chicago, one cold, dark night, a blizzard was setting in. A little boy was selling newspapers on the corner, and the people were passing by, trying to hurry to their warm homes where they'd be out of the cold. The little boy was so cold that he wasn't selling many papers. So he walked up to a policeman and he said, "Mister, you wouldn't happen to know where a poor boy could find a warm place to sleep tonight, would you?" He said, "You see, I live in a box up and around the corner there and down the alley, and it's awful cold in there at night. Oh, it sure would be nice to have a warm place to stay." The policeman looked down at the little boy and he said, "Son, you go down the street to that big white house, you knock on the door, and when they come to the door, you just say, 'John 3:16,' and they'll let you in." And so he did. He walked up the steps to the door and he knocked, and a lady came to the door and he looked up and said, "John 3:16," and the lady said, "Come on in, son." She took him in and set him down in a stick bottom rocker in front of a big old fireplace. And then she went off. He sat there for a while and he thought to himself, "John 3:16, I don't understand it, but it sure makes a cold boy warm." Later she came back asking him, said, "Are you hungry?" And he said, "Well, just a little. I haven't eaten in a couple of days, and I guess I could stand just a little bit of food." So she took him into the kitchen, and she set him down to a table full of food, and he ate until he couldn't eat any more. And he thought to himself again, "John 3:16. Boy, I sure don't understand it, but it sure makes a hungry boy full." She took him off upstairs to a bathroom with a big old bathtub full of warm water, and he soaked for a while. And as he soaked, he thought to himself, "John 3:16. I sure don't understand it, but it sure makes a dirty boy clean. You know, I've not had a bath like this my whole life. The only bath I ever had was when I stood in front of a big old fire hydrant when they flushed it out." Well, the lady came back in, and she got him and took him and tucked him into a big old feather bed. And she pulled the covers up around his neck and kissed him goodnight and turned out the lights. And as he looked out the window that night with the snow coming down, it was so cold and dark outside, he thought to himself, "My, John 3:16. I don't understand it, but it sure makes a tired boy rested." The next morning, she came back up and took him down again to that same big table full of food. And after he ate, she took him back to that same big old stick bottom rocker in front of the fireplace. And she took a big old Bible and she sat down in front of him and she looked up at him and she said, "Do you understand John 3:16? He said, "No, ma'am, I don't. The first time I heard it was last night when the policeman taught me how to use it." Then she opened the Bible to John 3:16. And right then she began to explain to him about Jesus, how he was born, how he lived, how he died, and how he rose from the dead. "For God so loved the world that he gave his only begotten Son, that whosoever believeth in him should not perish but have everlasting life." She showed him Psalm 51:5, where the Bible says, "Behold, I was shapen in iniquity, and in sin did my mother conceive me." And Romans 3:23, "For all have sinned and come short of the glory of God." Because we sin, there is a penalty for sin. Romans 6:23 says, "The wages of sin is death," which means separation from God in the lake of fire. Even though we deserve this punishment, God left heaven and became a man and died on the cross in our place. Romans 5:8 says, "For God commendeth his love," or showed or demonstrated his love toward us, "and that while we were yet sinners, Christ died for us." And if we will turn from our sin and put our trust and faith in Jesus, he will save us from our sin. Romans 10:13 says, "For whosoever shall call upon the name of the Lord shall be saved." And he sat there and thought, "My, John 3:16, I don't understand why, but it sure makes a lost boy saved." You know, I don't understand it either, how God would be willing to send his son to die for me, and how Jesus would agree to do such a thing. No, I don't understand it either, but you know, it sure does make this lost boy saved.

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0: 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They shall mount up with wings as eagles. They shall run and not be weary. And they shall walk."
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0: If these old overalls could tell their story, it would not be one of fame and glory, but it'd be about that hard-working daddy of mine who forged out his living, working in Cherry Hill Mine. He would bring those overalls home as black as coal. Mom would put them in that number 3 wash tub, and you've never seen anyone work so hard as she would labor, toil, and scrub. I remember one day I went outside to play, and over the hill came Dad in that old green and black Chevrolet. A prettier truck you never did see. Sure did make an impression on me. Why, I could go on and on about my childhood days and wonderful memories of old-fashioned ways. The Bible says, honor thy father and mother, that thy days may be long upon the earth. That's why I love with all my heart my mom and my dad who gave me birth. They brought me into this world when times were tough, and just to make ends meet were meager and rough. But they gave us everything they had. So why shouldn't I love my mom and my dad?
1: I was born in Muhlenberg County, Kentucky. Nelson Creek was the place of my

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Psalm 100. Make a joyful noise unto the Lord, all ye lands. Serve the Lord with gladness. Come before his presence with singing. Know ye that the Lord, he is God. It is he that hath made us, and not we ourselves. We are his people, and the sheep of his pasture. Enter into his gates with thanksgiving, and into his courts with praise. Be thankful unto him, and bless his name. For the Lord is good, his mercy is everlasting, and his truth endureth to all generations. Psalm 100.

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staggering weight, and struggled for freedom but could not escape. 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I desperately searched for release.

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0: Hi, this is Chris. 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
1: Oh, hi there. Welcome to Odyssey. I'm John Avery Whittaker, but most folks around here call me Whit. 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
4: You think we should head it off before it even gets started?
5: I think I've got a better idea.
6: No!

0: that pile of dishes is still waiting for you downstairs.
1: I know, Mom. I'll get to it.
0: It's also your turn to vacuum.
1: I'll just be a minute.
2: What are you doing?
1: Reading a magazine. I want to finish this article.
0: Heather, I've been after you all morning to get your chores done. The magazine can wait.
1: But I'm trying to find out what my romance quotient is.
0: Oh, I'm sorry. I didn't realize you were doing something important. Well, I'll get that.
1: Okay, that does it. My score is 65. You're as romantic as a pimple. What?
0: It's for you.
1: Hello? Hi, Julie. No, I'm just... never mind. What time? Great, I have to ask my mom. Mom!
0: Yeah?
1: Julie and the guys are going to the movies. Can I go?
0: What time?
1: About 20 minutes.
0: You'd have to set a speed record with those dishes to make that.
1: Can I do them after the movie?
0: You know the rules. Chores first.
1: But Mom...
0: We wouldn't even be having this discussion if you did them 2 hours ago when I first told you to. Now finish the dishes and the vacuuming, then you can go with your friends.
1: The movie will be over by then.
0: Oh, well. The video should be out in a year.
1: Julie, I can't go. Never mind. I'll see you tomorrow. Guess Cinderella's not going to the ball again.
3: Hi, Mr. Whitaker.
4: Hi, Heather. Hi, Julie.
5: Where are they? They said they'd meet us here.
1: Over in the corner booth.
6: Evan, I am your father.
7: My father?
6: Yes. And Mary Lou, the Ice Princess, is your mother.
7: Who?
1: Dwayne, why are you talking into your glass?
5: He's quoting the movie we saw last night.
6: Hi, Heather.
1: I wish I could have gone.
7: Yeah, where were you anyway?
1: Home, and thanks for asking, Ivan.
6: Doing what?
1: Dishes.
7: Ugh, bummer.
1: Go on, make fun of me. I know you're going to.
7: Well, why would we do that?
5: You're not the only one who's missed out on something because you had to do chores.
8: Yeah, I missed out on, like, summer last year because I put off doing the dishes.
7: It's a worldwide epidemic.
1: You know, I don't mind doing chores that much, but I don't have any time for myself. I mean, I go to school, then I come back home and do my homework. Then it's dinner. Then by the time I get all my chores done, I have to go to sleep.
5: This is not news, Heather. I never have enough time. I've got a big project due next week for history, and I haven't even started yet. If my parents don't give me a break from chores, I might as well hand in a blank sheet of paper.
1: So why aren't you home doing it now?
5: What do you mean?
4: Can I get anybody anything?
7: I'll have a chocolate milkshake.
5: Me too.
1: Strawberry milkshake, please.
8: Just some water for me.
5: I've never seen you pass up a milkshake.
8: I'm saving up for a new guitar.
7: No wonder you made me buy your ticket last night. Forgot my wallet. Give me a break.
4: Well, I didn't know you played the guitar, Dwayne.
5: He doesn't.
8: I do.
5: About as well as I play the tuba.
8: You don't play the tuba.
5: I know.
4: Okay, two chocolate milkshakes, a strawberry milkshake, and a water. Okay, I'll be right back.
1: Hey, Mr. Whitaker, did you give your kids lots of chores when they were our age?
4: Oh, they had a few things to do around the house, yes.
1: But did you make sure they had some free time, too?
4: I don't think their social lives suffered much.
1: Exactly.
4: Now, don't get me wrong. Daily chores and homework came first. It was a part of being a member of the family.
5: I've heard that one before.
4: We wanted our children to understand that chores are important. Not only because of the house or the yard, but because they teach responsibility.
1: We know.
4: Well, so what's the problem? You don't want to do chores?
1: It's not that. I just don't think my parents realize how much I do.
4: Well, if you honestly think your parents are being unfair, I'd suggest you talk to them. I'm sure they'll listen to you if you have a legitimate complaint.
1: Yeah, that's not a bad idea. I'll write out a list of all the things I do, then sit them both down and show it to them. Then I can explain why I have too many chores. You're right, Mr. Whitaker. They'll listen. They'll have to.
5: Good idea. I'm going to try that.
8: Maybe I will, too. I'll try anything to get out of garbage duty.
1: This just might work.
9: Now on the Adventures in Odyssey Club, Connie has a proposal for Whit.
10: How can I help?
11: By hiring someone else.
10: I was actually thinking the new manager would. If she takes the job, what do you say?
11: Me?
12: This seems like it would be a fun place to work.
13: I heard you were hiring, and I'm very interested.
14: I'm here to apply for the job.
2: Penny?
9: New manager Connie has her first big decision to make on the Adventures in Odyssey Club. Don't miss it.
1: Okay, are you comfy, Mom?
0: Very.
1: Dad?
13: I'm all ears.
1: Good. I've entitled tonight's discussion, "My Time is My Castle and Chores Are Its Dungeon." Dad.
13: Oh, I'm sorry, Heather.
0: Oh, we're sorry, hon. Please continue.
1: Thank you. I consider myself a responsible person. And when my parents tell me to do something, I will do it with no questions asked. I believe that, for the most part, I have demonstrated this unconditional obedience throughout my lifetime.
13: Oh! I'm sorry.
0: Go on.
1: But, as a responsible person, I feel I must also be responsible with the use of my time, and the time I end up giving to others.
8: It's a hard thing to really verbalize, you know? Because the way I feel about chores is something that's very emotional for me. I think maybe I had a bad experience with chores as a child, and it's something I have to block out mentally now. So horrible! Because lately, I've been having these nightmares. This huge vacuum cleaner is sucking up dirt off the floor. Then it starts to go out of control, beginning to suck with the furniture and small appliances. And finally, it starts sucking the life out of me!
5: This pie chart gives you an indication of how much my life is spent doing what. These are just approximations, but as you can see, 5% is time in school, 2% is homework, 8% is doing various things such as eating and sleeping, and approximately 85% of my time is spent doing chores. Pretty amazing, isn't it?
7: The next section of my presentation is called Famous Dishwashing Accidents in History. Just as a warning, this section is not for the squeamish. What you are about to hear may shock and disgust you.
1: Look at all the other things I could be doing besides chores. I could be writing poetry, studying astronomy, visiting the elderly in nursing homes, planting a garden, buying small gifts for the orphans.
8: So, anyway, since I really can't express myself well in words, I feel I can best sum up my feelings in a song. So, I've written this little ballad. It's called Bored of Chores. Chores are the hands that squeeze my neck. The twisted metal from an emotional car wreck. Then out with the bushel or even a peck. Like having 48 cards and an unfinished deck. I'm so glad my name's not Melchizedek.
5: I would now like you to turn your attention to the movie screen, where I've prepared a short slide presentation. Here I am taking out the garbage. Notice how sad I am. It's almost as if you can detect a tear in my eye. Here I am weeding the garden. I don't need to tell you how difficult those stains will be to get out.
7: Allow me to quote from scripture. All work and no play makes Jack a dull boy. Now I realize that I'm not Jack, and that wasn't scripture, but I think that pretty much says it all.
1: So, in conclusion, I believe my productivity as a person would be greatly enhanced by the elimination of my current schedule of chores and replacing it with a less demanding one. Thank you.
0: Impressive.
13: I am floored.
1: You liked it?
0: Extremely well put together.
13: Very thought-provoking.
0: Oh, definitely.
1: So, what do you say?
13: Well, I think I'm going to need some time to talk it over with your mom.
1: Fine. Take all the time you need.
13: Honey, what do you think?
0: No.
13: My thoughts exactly. I'm sorry, Heather. We think the amount of chores we give you is more than fair.
1: But...
0: if anything, the number should probably be increased.
1: Increased?
0: But since you worked so hard on your presentation, we won't do that... yet.
13: Yeah. We'll take it easy on you.
1: Thanks.
8: And then my dad started singing his own song to the tune of Old MacDonald Had a Farm. He called it Dwayne McOswald Had a Mess. They were pointing out stuff in my room, you know? Like a t-shirt here, a soda can there, here a book, there a sock, E-I-E-I-O. And then my mom started singing the second verse. It was like being trapped in a bad musical.
5: My parents were just as bad. I don't think my presentation meant anything to them.
7: My folks just made me do a report on dishwasher safety using scripture as a reference book. I'm not having much luck.
1: So we all struck out. I really thought they'd be more understanding. I mean, can't they see how much work we do? My list was at least a page long, single-spaced.
5: I wish we could go off to camp or something so they would have to do our chores for us. Then maybe they'd understand.
7: Well, maybe we just should not do them.
1: What do you mean?
7: One day we should refuse to do any of our chores.
5: But we'll get in trouble.
1: Wait a minute. I think you've got something there, Ivan. What would happen if nobody here did their chores?
5: I told you, we'd all get in trouble.
1: Think about it, Julie. Piles of unwashed dishes, messy rooms. They'd see it firsthand. The impact would be huge if a lot of us did it. Kind of like a strike.
8: A strike? Hey, I know a bunch of guys who'd join a chore strike.
1: A chore strike, that's it.
7: Cool, we could picket in front of our house with signs.
1: Yeah, we'll tell everybody at school about it.
5: A 24-hour chore strike.
1: We'll make up flyers, put them all over town. Every kid in Odyssey will join in. It'll be a huge event.
8: Hey, my cousin prints t-shirts. He gives me free ones sometimes when they come out crooked.
1: Perfect.
5: How about buttons?
1: Buttons are good.
5: We need refreshments, like lemonade or snow cones or something.
1: Yes.
7: You should be the keynote speaker, Heather.
1: Speaker?
7: We'd set up a microphone and a stand, and you could give this awesome speech, you know, like they do in those big rallies in Washington, D.C.
1: I never thought of speaking.
5: You'd be great.
8: She's right. You should speak.
1: Okay, I'm kind of liking this idea now.
8: How about a warm-up act?
1: What do you mean?
8: Me and the band can play, like, a benefit concert.
5: You don't have a band.
8: I do, too.
5: Yeah, you, Ivan, and a couple of really bad songs.
8: I told you I came up with a chore song, and it's really hip, thank you. It could be the theme song of the night.
1: Sounds good to me.
8: Cool.
7: Our first gig.
1: This is great stuff. Let's schedule it for, like, next week.
8: I'm free.
5: Good for me.
1: Okay, we have to organize some things first. Why don't we start working on a few of these ideas by ourselves and then meet back here tomorrow, okay?
7: Got it.
8: Will do.
1: This is gonna be great, guys.
0: Dinner's gonna be a little late.
13: Oh, that's fine. I need to finish this report before work tomorrow.
0: You're doing a report on pink paper?
13: No, what are you talking about?
0: The paper in the printer. What is this?
13: Oh, Heather was working on something when I came in.
0: Chore strike?
13: Huh?
0: Dan, did you see this?
13: What is it?
0: It's a flyer for a 24-hour chore strike this Wednesday. It says, make sure your parents know just how much you do around the house.
13: You're kidding.
0: There's going to be t-shirts, a concert. Sounds like a pretty big deal.
13: Apparently.
0: You think we should head it off before it even gets started?
13: No. I think I've got a better idea.
1: I talked to a whole bunch of people, and a lot of them are interested in our chore strike.
5: Everybody I talked to liked the idea, too.
1: Anyway, I wrote down all of our ideas last night and printed out the flyers on our computer. Does anybody have any ideas about making picket signs and what we should put on them? Julie, why don't you make the signs?
5: Oh, I can't do that.
1: Why not?
5: My history project's due in a couple of days, and I still haven't started on it. I'm not gonna have time.
1: Well, can either of you guys do the signs? Ivan? Dwayne?
7: My creativity is limited to the field of music.
8: Yeah, what he said.
1: Okay, I can do the signs, I guess. Now, Dwayne, you mentioned t-shirts. Did you find out anything?
8: Yeah, my cousin said he'd give us all his reject t-shirts for free.
1: Free? That's great.
8: Well, maybe not. They were rejected by the garbage disposal company. My cousin made the dump truck on the back the wrong color.
1: Oh, what about the front?
8: We can put whatever we want on the front, but he wanted to charge us 15 cents a letter, so I told him to forget it.
1: Well, maybe you can talk him down to 10 cents.
8: I think you're gonna have to do that. I made him kinda mad when I told him no deal. He wouldn't give me a discount now if I got on my knees and begged.
1: Okay, all right. I'll tell you what. You give me your cousin's number, and I'll do it.
8: That sounds good.
1: All right, the concert. Ivan, can you get the microphones and something we can use for a stage?
7: No.
1: Why not?
7: Well, I'd have to check around town and stuff. That'd take a lot of work, you know. I mean, isn't the whole point of this thing so that we have to do less work?
1: So you're just not going to do it?
7: I don't think so.
1: I see. Okay, how about the calls? I've got a list of people who I think might be interested in coming. Who can make some calls over the next week?
5: No, Heather, I'm not going to have any time.
8: I'm not a phone person.
7: I don't really want to.
12: Fine. I'll also make the calls. Refreshments?
8: You know what? I need to get going.
7: Yeah, me too.
5: I have some stuff I need to do. You don't mind, do you, Heather?
12: Oh, sure, no problem. Meeting adjourned.
5: Well, see you, Heather.
12: Bye.
8: It's gonna be great.
12: Sure it is. Thank you all for coming. I really feel like everything's falling together and landing right on top of me.
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9: 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We always love hearing from you.
0: Hi, honey.
5: Hi, Mom. Can I use the computer, Dad?
13: Sure.
5: Thanks. I need it for... This place is a mess. What are you doing?
0: Just watching a little TV.
5: Why are you in your pajamas? It's 5 o'clock in the afternoon.
13: Did you tell her?
0: I didn't tell her.
5: Tell me what?
13: Well, we've got good news for you. We heard about your chore strike, and we think it's a great idea. So we decided to join you.
5: Join me?
0: Sure.
5: You mean...
0: We're not doing any chores for 24 hours. We were so excited we started a little early. Hope you don't mind.
5: But this is supposed to be...
13: Supposed to be what?
5: Okay, I get it. I see what you're up to. Fine. Go ahead. Have fun with it. I've got too much work to do.
13: Hey, Heather, think you could get us some more chips?
5: Sure. What in the world? Mom, have you seen all this laundry?
0: No.
13: Oh, yeah. I passed it this afternoon when I was getting pretzels. Big pile of clothes.
0: Oh, my.
5: Mom, my blue blouse. Remember, I need to wear it tomorrow.
0: And?
5: There are stains all over it.
0: Oh, honey, I'm sorry. We're on a strike. Can't compromise ourselves, you know.
13: Right. We're trying to send a message.
5: Yeah, right. I don't have time for this. Isn't anybody going to get that?
0: Are you going to get that, Dan?
13: Well, I'm not going to get it.
0: Looks like nobody's going to get it, Heather.
5: Mm-hmm. Fine. Hello? Hi, Julie. Kidding. My parents, too. Yeah, I know. Okay, you call Ivan, I'll call Dwayne. We'll meet at Wits End.
14: It's just too weird.
8: Yeah, my parents made all their own signs. Stuff like, we wishes for no more dishes, and laundry smandry, and chores are a bore. Stuff like that.
5: The house was a total mess. The sink was filled with dirty dishes. There was paper and junk all over the floor. This isn't the way I thought it would go.
12: I know. It's a little setback.
14: Little setback? My parents are gonna come out and picket with us. I don't think I can go through with this anymore. It's just too weird.
5: My mom is going to picket too. I asked her what she was striking against, and she said, same as you, too many chores. Doesn't this kind of destroy the point of the whole thing?
12: My parents are doing it too, but the statement still needs to be made. I think we should go ahead with it.
8: I agree.
12: But here's the thing. I'm never going to get all this stuff done by myself. The strike's in 24 hours, and we still have to make the rest of the signs. We need to call about 50 people. We have to make sure the t-shirts are done. Oh, and there's the snow cones. So how about some help?
5: I have to start my project.
8: I did all I could.
14: It's just too weird.
12: Well, I'm sorry, but if you want to be a part of this, you're going to have to contribute.
8: Have to?
12: Yes. If you're not going to help out, don't even bother coming. Just stay home.
5: So, you're making us do this stuff.
12: If you want to be a part of the strike, yes.
5: Kind of reminds me of my parents.
14: Yeah, no kidding.
8: I can't do a concert in front of my mom.
5: You know, I don't think I want to come anymore.
14: Me neither. It's just too weird.
12: Fine. I'll do it all myself.
8: So you're...
12: Just go.
8: Well, I hope everything works out still.
5: Yeah, no hard feelings, okay?
12: Sure, I'll see you.
5: I'll call you.
14: We'll see you.
8: Bye.
4: Hi, Heather. Everything okay?
12: Yeah, as good as can be expected.
4: Well, how's the chore strike coming?
12: You heard about it?
4: Oh, you put flyers on practically every street corner. Is it coming together?
1: It may not have the turnout I hoped for.
4: Oh, why not? I thought most kids would jump at the chance to get out of chores. Or does this have something to do with your parents' counterstrike?
1: You know about that, too?
4: Well, word gets around.
1: They really messed things up for me.
4: But you have to admit, they made their point.
1: They sure did. Which point?
4: The reasons why chores are so important.
1: Is that their point? I thought it was to embarrass me.
4: Oh, not at all. You did that all by yourself.
1: Thanks a lot.
4: Oh, Heather, you know, doing chores is important not only for the things we said the other day, but to help prepare you for adulthood. Don't you see? Your parents don't make you do chores because they're lazy or trying to make your life difficult. They're trying to help you get ready for the future. They give you little responsibilities now so you'll be able to grow into bigger responsibilities later. We'd all love to get out of chores, if we could, but we can't. The fact is, we have to do them for as long as we live. Nobody's exempt. Well, what do you think?
1: I think you're probably right. I just wish you would have told me all this before I worked so hard.
4: I tried to. Well, are you still going through with the first annual chore strike?
1: I figure I have to. I put all those posters up and people probably will come. Oh, I better get going. I have a ton of stuff to do. I'll see you later, Mr. Whitaker.
4: All right. Bye-bye, Heather.
1: That's my last snow cone. I'm all out.
15: Heather?
1: I'm all out. Don't ask for any more. Oh, sorry, Dad. Hi, Mom.
0: You have a nice turnout here. A lot of people showed up.
1: More than I figured. I didn't expect all these kids and their parents to come.
15: Looks like they turned the no chores day into a family day. Not a bad idea. Everybody got a day off together.
1: Everybody but me.
15: Though, I'm not sure the Odyssey Kazoo Choir was the best warm-up. The 1812 Overture was a little beyond their reach.
1: They were all I could get at the last minute, and I had to promise them all the snow cones they could eat.
0: They'll need them for their throats. But your speech was good.
15: Oh, excellent, in fact.
1: Mm-hmm.
15: But where'd you get all that stuff about it being nice to have a day off, but chores prepare us for adulthood, and how we often work harder to avoid the chores than if we just buckled down and did them?
1: I was inspired by several sources.
0: You look exhausted, honey.
15: Yeah, let's load everything up and go home. You look like you could use some rest.
1: I sure can.
15: Come on, then.
1: I just want to have a hot bath and go to bed.
0: But the dishes still need to be washed.
1: What?
15: And there's that big pile of laundry to do.
0: And the vacuuming.
15: And your room, don't forget to...
1: Anything. Just so I don't have to make any more posters, picket signs, or snow cones. You know, a day without chores is hard work.
16: In Ephesians 6, 1-3, Paul talks about one of the Ten Commandments. He says, "Children, obey your parents in the Lord, for this is right. Honor your father and mother. This is the first commandment with a promise added, that it may be well with you and that you may live long on the earth." It's easy to get tired or frustrated by the chores your parents give you to do. But the fact is, your parents have been entrusted by God to teach you how to be responsible, something that will help you throughout your entire life. So the next time you're tempted to complain about chores, remember that it's just another way that God is training you for your future. You know, I'd love to hear what you think of chores now that you've heard this lesson. Why don't you take some time out today to write me? Just send your card or letter to Adventures in Odyssey, Colorado Springs, Colorado, 80995. In Canada, write to Box 9800, Vancouver, BC, V6B4G3. And don't forget to ask how you can get a copy of today's episode. It's called Chores No More. 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Our production engineer was John Toney. And I'm Chris, hoping you'll join us again next time for more Adventures in Odyssey.

0: Hello?
1: Pistol, it's Alberta Einstein. Is Captain Patch available?
2: Captain, it's for you.
3: I don't know how to use that contraption, Pistol. I'm worried it might explode or something.
2: Just talking to the little purpley thingy. It's Alberta.
3: Hello?
1: Ahoy, Captain. Isn't this great? Since I installed my latest communication device on the Jolly Roger, I can talk to you anytime I want on my iPhone. See, it's really quite simple. Based on wireless technology...
3: That's all right, Alberta. You've explained it to me many times. Now, how are things going at the International...
1: Shh, Captain. Not over the phone. But I'm glad you brought that up. Can you come to the headquarters ASAP? We're working on something top secret and could use your help.
3: Sure, Alberta. We can sail by later today. What are you working on?
1: Top secret. Hurry, Captain.

0: Gerda?
1: Thank you for coming so quickly. Welcome, everyone, to the International Spy Academy. We're agents for the one true God, helping our brothers and sisters in Christ across the globe. And keeping an eye on the enemy, too. Pistol, who's that you've got with you?
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5: Oh, pleasure, pleasure. 1 second, I've almost got it.
3: What are you working on, mate?
1: Top secret, Captain.
5: Oh, that's all right, Alberta. It's a recollection enhancement stimulator. Some just call it the memory zapper. It can help you remember, or it can erase your memories, depending on the settings on this little...
4: Fireworks!
1: Not again.
3: Are you okay, mate?
5: Ugh, perfectly all right. Who are you?
1: This is Captain Patch, Edison.
5: Oh, yes, yes, yes, of course. Captain Catch, as I was saying, what was I saying?
1: Don't worry, it'll wear off. I hope. Anyway, I asked you all to come here because my Uncle Paul is having troubles, and the ISA wants us to look into it. He's a missionary in a faraway country where the Word of God has been outlawed. He's been having difficulties getting Bibles smuggled across the border, and we need to help him.
3: Count us in, Alberta. What's our heading?
1: Chart a course to Fernlandia, Captain.
4: Destination Fernlandia? I've always wanted to go there. I've heard it's a beautiful paradise where the creatures praise God all day long.
1: Well, things have changed a lot in Fernlandia in the last few years. It's not the same place it used to be.
4: What about my dietary restrictions? If I don't eat a barbecue sandwich every 63 minutes, I get queasy.
2: She's not joking.
5: I've got just the thing. If only I could remember what it is.
1: We'll set sail at first light. Right now, let's get you all activated as International Spy Academy agents.

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1: 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Ooh, it's in the Jolly Roger Lost and Found. Here it is, Captain.
0: Thank you, Savannah. I didn't know the Jolly Roger had a lost and found.
2: Savannah set it up. She's really good at finding things.
1: She needs feathers. Captain, look at the water. It's
2: furry.
0: They don't call this the Furry River for nothing.
3: Those are Eurasian river otters. They're semi-aquatic mammals found in freshwater rivers, but only here on the border of Furlandia do they fill the river until it looks like it's fur instead of flowing water.
2: Savannah, they look kind of like you.
1: Why, I declare, I'd never let my fur get so untidy.
0: Sail carefully, mates. Pistol, Sissy, to the port and starboard rails. Savannah, whip up to the crow's nest. Keep watch, everyone. Make sure we don't harm our river mates.
4: Aye, aye, Captain.
3: Captain, the otters seem to be traveling on a specific trajectory and converging upon a single point up ahead.
0: I think you're right, Alberta. The otters are leading us somewhere. Edison, take a look through the spyglass and tell us what you see.
5: Aye, aye, Captain Hatch.
3: Patch, Edison. Patch.
5: Yes, yes, yes, of course. Oh, I think I see somebody. He's a long, long way off still.
2: That's because you're looking through the spyglass the wrong way.
1: I don't need a spyglass, Captain. I spy a duck right ahead. Me too, me too.
3: Uncle Paul.
0: Lower the anchor, Pistol, and tie her off, Sissy and Savannah. We're here. Ahoy, mate.
6: Am I ever glad to see all of you. Let me see. You must be Captain Patch, of course. And your Pistol, Sissy, Savannah, and Edison. I've heard great things about you. These are my trusted friends, Mo the Mole and Twitch Rabbit. We've been working together for the last few years to try to undo the evil that's been done here.
1: I always heard Furlandians praise God all day long. What's happened here to make you all look so sad?
6: It's a long story. Furlandia used to be a thriving, prosperous nation of creatures who love God more than anything else. Our kings and queens, the Furlover family, ruled us wisely for generations. But then, several years ago, Queen Lucy Furlover went on a diplomatic tour and was captivated by the material wealth of the other kingdoms. She came home with Victor the Vulture in tow as her new advisor, and she was wearing dragon scale glasses that she claimed were all the rage in the other kingdoms.
7: Those glasses make her blind as a bat, but she claims her vision's never been better, and she consults Victor on absolutely everything.

0: makes fur coats out of them.
1: My cousin Stitch disappeared months ago. And my neighbor's banished too.
0: The queen has taken many Furlandians prisoner and they're never seen again.
2: Then her subjects cried out that her rulings were unbiblical. She confiscated all the Bibles in the land and outlawed them. There isn't a single Bible left in Furlandia. Whenever we manage to smuggle some in, the queen and her thugs always manage to sniff them out. There may even be a spy in our own camp.
1: Rascally traitor, if there is!
0: Rascally traitor.
3: Well, we've brought you two trunks of Bibles.
4: They're hidden in the ship's secret compartment.
3: Shh! Top secret, Pistol.
2: We desperately need them. Since the queen took all the Bibles, the people of Furlandia have been falling into sin. Some of them are even wearing dragon scale glasses of their own and bumbling about like Queen Lucy.
1: Rascally loonies!
5: When the blind lead the blind, they all fall into the ditch. We'll find a way to help you, Pastor Paul.
6: I can't imagine living without my Bible to guide me every day. We won't leave until Furlandia is like it used to be.
2: You'll have our eternal thanks. Without the word of God in the kingdom, our people are doomed.
6: Everybody needs the Bible.

0: A message for you, Your Majesty. It's from our spy in the rebel camp. Pirates have landed at the western border.
1: Pirates?
0: Watch out for the table, Your Majesty.
1: They must be after my furs, Victor.
0: Pastor Paul was there to meet them.
1: Pastor Paul? Consorting with pirates? And he used to be so nice.
0: Nice, Your Majesty? He led your loyal subjects into rebellion. He used that old book to stir up trouble.
1: You mean the Bible? My father used to read to me from the Bible when I was little.
0: Careful, Your Majesty. Your glasses are slipping. Try on your new fur coat.
1: Yes. Yes, I can see better now, of course. Where's that coat?
0: Mind the mirror, Your Majesty.
1: I see it. I see it. How do I look?
0: Very regal, Your Majesty.
1: Excellent. Nothing is more important to me than my beautiful, wonderful furry furs.

0: quote convicting words. That really is the best thing about furs.
1: That really is the best thing about furs.
0: Actually, cloth is for the birds. And speaking of the feathery things, I hope they're flying through. Who knows? I just might like feathers too.
1: No! Not my feathers too!

0: Okay, mates, here's the plan. As soon as it's dark, we'll take the first trunk of Bibles from the Jolly Roger and smuggle it into Ferlandia.
1: How are we going to get the Bibles over the border, Captain?
0: We've got a few tricks up our sleeves, don't we, Edison?
2: Oh, of course. Yes, Captain Match. I brought a few gadgets that should give us an advantage. Let's see, where did I put those? Oh, here they are. Here's a set of long-range radios, in case we split up. And here's a portable something or other. What is that? Oh, well, now here's something we can surely use.
1: What are those?
3: Super snooper ears. You can hear a pin drop from a half mile away, clear as a bell. Oh, and look, Savannah, Edison made a lunchbox for you. It's made of indestructible titanium, and it's cryo-refrigerated so you can keep your barbecue sandwiches good for as long as necessary.
1: Oh, shiny. I do declare, I've never seen such a clever contraption.
4: Look, Savannah, there's even a separate compartment where you can keep the stuff you find.
1: Shiny. These radios won't turn on, Alberta.
2: Oh, dear. I seem to have forgotten the batteries.
3: I really hope that memory zap fades soon.
1: Shiny lunchbox. Look how much I can fit in it. And there's room for my beef jerky chips, too. Crunchins and munchins.
4: I'm hungry.
1: I have a rumbly tumbly tummy, too.
0: I could use some sustenance myself.
5: Well, please have a seat on this log, and we will enjoy the bounty of the forest. We dine on whatever the forest provides. Twitch, Mo, what's on the menu for tonight?
6: Hazelnuts, sunflower seeds, blackberries, and my favorite, carrots!
7: And I found some lovely succulent beetles.
3: Ew, Bugs?
1: Ooh, crunchy-licious!

0: it's fresh and most of it's mild. Gotcha!
1: Pistol, Edison, help me open this secret compartment and get the trunk of Bibles out.
2: Sure thing, Captain.
3: Certainly, Captain. Captain, what's your name again?
4: Patch, Edison. Patch, Patch, Patch!
3: Shh. Indeed, Latch. I knew that.
1: What's all this stuff on the floor of the secret compartment?
0: Look, that's my pearl hatpin for my Sunday hat.
3: And that's my gold pocket watch! At least, I think it's mine.
2: And my chocolate bar. I knew I hadn't finished it.
0: Lost and found, lost and found.
1: Okay, mates, let's get this trunk outside.
5: The river is the border, so once the trunk's on dry land, the queen can seize it.
1: Well, let's make sure she doesn't then. Twitch, try on those super snoopers and stand watch.
3: Yeah, just push that button there. Or is it that button over there? Huh.
4: Here, Twitch. It works like this.
6: Amazing. I can hear everything. It's loud. It's really loud. Turn it down. Turn it down. All I can hear is breathing. And heartbeats like drums.
4: Here, try that. Better?
6: Better.
1: All right, mates. Let's get going.
0: It's awfully dark.
4: Here, everyone. Put on these night vision goggles. They'll make it bright as day. But don't look at any bright light, not even the moon, or it could permanently damage your eyes.
5: We need to get the Bibles to the Trinity Tree. I can hide them there and disperse them to our people. It's just a mile east of here, halfway to the Royal Palace.
1: Listen well, Twitch.
6: I'll thump if I hear anything, but try not to breathe so loud. It'll be hard to hear anyone else.
1: Sissy, to the skies. Keep watch for us.
0: Aye, aye, Captain. I'll keep my peepers peeled and peeping.
2: Are we there yet? This trunk is heavy.
5: Not much further now.
7: Not much farther at all, Pastor.
8: Hold it right there, all of you.
4: They have flashlights. Don't look at the light.
0: Too shiny. Oh, too shiny.
3: Sissy, quick. Put on this jetpack. You'll be able to fly twice as fast. First, you have to... I can't remember how it works. I'm sorry, Sissy.
8: Gotcha.
7: You're all under arrest.
0: I'm so sorry, Captain. I didn't see anyone coming.
6: No one was coming. The rascally rascals were already here, waiting for us.
1: They set an ambush. That means they knew we were coming.
7: You'll soon find, pirate, that I have eyes everywhere. Guards, take them away.
2: What do we do now, Captain?
1: We pray for deliverance, Pistol. Maybe the Queen will listen to reason. If there's one thing we can be sure of, it's that God answers prayer.
2: You're right, Captain.

0: We've captured the pirates, Your Majesty, and three of the rebels. They were smuggling Bibles.
1: Bibles are illegal here, as you well know, Pastor Paul.
2: My queen, I humbly ask that you reconsider the ban. Valandia is falling into ruin. God's word can restore it to its former glory.
0: Lies! Valandia has never been better. It is you rebels who constantly try to bring our nation to its knees.
2: On its knees is exactly where it needs to be.
1: Enough! You, sir, you are the captain of the vessel on my border?
3: Yes, Your Majesty, the Jolly Roger is my ship.
1: And your sole purpose was to bring these Bibles into my country?
3: Yes, Your Majesty.
1: Guards, take these lawbreakers to the dungeon immediately.
0: Your Majesty!
1: Yes, Counselor.
0: Since these strangers are unfamiliar with our laws, perhaps we should show them mercy since this is their first offense.
1: Mercy?
0: Yes, just this once.
1: If you think that's wise, Counselor.
0: I do. We have all their Bibles, so what harm can they do?
1: Yes, of course. What harm can they do? Very well. You are free to go.
0: You seem awfully nervous, little mole. And you, rabbit. If I'm not mistaken, you are not the first of your family to be brought before us.
1: Do the two of you have anything to say?
4: No, Your Majesty.
5: Nothing at all.
6: Well, I have something to say. You should be...
2: No, Your Majesty. None of us has anything to say.
1: Good. Make sure you tell everyone how merciful I am. You all may go. Guards, escort them out. You're growing soft, Victor. Usually you advise me to put everyone in prison.
0: I'm not growing soft, Your Majesty. I have a plan. I sense our spy is weakening. It may be time to move forward on our insurance policy.
1: We already have his family imprisoned. I think that's motivation enough, don't you?
0: No, my queen. It is time to let them know we are serious. Deadly serious.
1: Now, Victor, I really don't think...
0: And you shouldn't think. That's what you pay me to do, Your Majesty.
1: I...
0: Sir, Your Highness, try on another fur cape. As long as your furs are safe, you don't need to worry about anything else.

0: Wait, where's Twitch?
1: I'm coming. My super snoopers picked up on the Queen and Victor talking, so I stopped to listen.
2: What did they say?
1: They mentioned the spy again.
3: Did they say who it was?
1: No, but I think Victor's the real problem. The Queen's rascally blind in my book, but Victor's just plain bad. You should have heard the way he was talking to her. He was the one calling all the shots.
0: Victor gives me the heebie-jeebie creeps.
4: Me too.
0: Victor's bad. Not shiny at all.
1: He's a big bad bully is what he is.
0: A big bad bully? He's a high-flying character with talent.

0: sense a helpless creature miles away.
1: And everything he does is power play. When a furry thing's in trouble,
2: guaranteed he'll be a

0: No, his record as advisor isn't spiffy.
1: In fact, his claim to fame is rather iffy.

0: wish he'd fall down on his head.
1: My blood.
2: Now let's watch what we're singing, mates. We shouldn't even bully bullies.
3: I hope he has a pleasant day instead. But for our sakes, we hope he goes unfed.
4: The Trinity Tree is just ahead. We'll stop for a minute and regroup.
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6: How perfectly fascinating! I'm going to take some pictures with my high-resolution DSLR camera. Pistol, get out of the way. You're in the picture. Oh, never mind. Everyone else is in it, too. Smile, everybody!
4: The Trinity Tree is actually three trees that grew together into one.
2: A three-in-one tree, like our three-in-one God.
4: I come here often to think and pray, because this tree reminds me of my Heavenly Father who loves me, my Savior who died for me, and the Holy Spirit who is with me all the time.
7: Praise God for the amazing truth of the Trinity.

0: Gather round, mates. We've got a plot to hatch. Where's Edison?
1: Napping under the Trinity tree. He's worn out.
0: It's been a busy day.
2: A discouraging day.
3: Oh, rascally, discouraging day.
2: Oh, hungry day.
0: Yes, it's been all of those things, but we're not going to let that get us down. Now, the way I see it, the key to everything is discovering who the spy is.
4: I feel like I'm Queen Lucy in her ridiculous dragon-scale glasses. I know the truth is right in front of me, but I just can't see it. Everyone close to me loves the Lord. I can't imagine any one of them betraying us.
1: The clues are all here. We just have to figure out how to look at them.
2: As long as we are following God, we'll have all...

0: Wake Edison. We've still got one more trunk of Bibles to deliver.
1: We'll smuggle them in at dusk on the old river road.
0: Come on, everyone. Back to the Jolly Roger.
2: Aye, aye, Captain.
3: I'm glad we're going back. I'm getting low on barbecue sandwiches.
4: I've got to get this message off to the Queen and tell her where they're taking the Bibles.
5: Gotcha, you rascally traitor.
1: Mo, I can't believe it. You're the spy?
4: I'm sorry. I'm so sorry, Pastor Paul. I didn't want to. The Queen took my wife and children prisoner. And she said if I didn't help her, she'd turn them all into fur hats.
3: She didn't! Positively not, Shiny.
6: How utterly horrific.
4: Please forgive me, Pastor Paul. I'm so sorry.
1: I do forgive you, Mo.
7: Go ahead and send that message, Mo. We'll use it to set a trap for Victor and the Queen's thugs. And don't worry, we'll find a way to get your family back.
4: Oh, thank you, Captain Patch.
8: Another message? Your Majesty.
9: Let me see it.
8: Find the table, Your Majesty.
9: On second thought, you read the message.
8: They're moving the last of the Bibles tonight. They'll be at the bend in the old river road at dusk.
9: Well, we'll be ready for them then. Like you said, those Bibles only lead the people to rebel against me. They have no place in our kingdom.
8: It's unusual for Mo to be so specific. In the past, his messages have always been vague. And that's hardly a direct route into the country. It's through the forest, too. Lots of cover. Yes, I believe we will be ready for them.
5: Here they come. I could hear their rascally clodhoppers a mile away, even without the super snoopers.
7: All right, everyone, get ready.
0: Avast! Surrender your weapons.
10: Not likely.
3: Get him, Captain! Pistol, watch out!
2: Ow, that hurt.
3: Get your hands off of him!
10: That burn little rascal bit me.
3: Let me go! Let me go!
10: Hold still, you squirmy varmint.
0: Take that!
10: Okay, I surrender.
11: Me too. Just get this furry weasel off my arm.
6: Ha! You've just been outwitted by members of the International Spy Academy.
0: You're surrounded, men. Throw down your weapons.
8: Actually, Captain, I believe you are the ones surrounded.
3: Oh, there's more of them, Captain. Lots and lots more of them.
0: A double ambush.
8: Indeed. I knew as soon as I received that message from Mo that he was no longer on our side.
4: How did you know?
8: It was too specific. In the past, your messages have typically been rather vague.
12: We found this boy standing guard over our trunk back in the woods.
6: Edison, are you all right?
13: He bonked me on the noggin! Actually, I feel surprisingly clear-headed.
8: Throw down your sword, Captain.
0: Not a chance. Run, Pastor Paul. Even if we're captured, you must stay free. The people need you. Run!
8: Don't just stand there, you bumbling thugs. Get them. If even one of them gets away, you'll spend the night in the stocks.
13: Sissy, here, put on this jetpack. The green button activates the launcher. The red lever slows you down. Be careful with this blue button. It's the cold fusion turbo. Ha! I remembered!
0: Sissy, find my Bible on the ship. Take it to Pastor Paul. Nothing is more important than getting God's word into the hands of the Ferlandians.
3: Aye, aye, Captain. Off I go! I hope that nasty Victor doesn't chase me. Oh, good. No sign of him. There's the Jolly Roger, but how do I stop again? The blue button. Ah! Oh, not the blue button! better strap it on so I don't drop it. Now, where will I find Pastor Paul? Oh, I know, the Trinity Tree. There's the tree and there's Pastor Paul. Pastor Paul! Pastor Paul!
1: Sissy, thank the Lord you're safe. Where is everyone else?
3: I don't know, but I have to find them. Here, this is Captain Patch's Bible. He wanted you to have it. His father gave it to him, so it's very precious.
1: I'll take good care of it. Thank you, Sissy.
3: I've got to find him. Better stand back, because here I go.

0: Take heart, everyone. We did the best we could.
1: I've never been in a dungeon before. Ew, it stinks.
2: At least they let me keep my lunchbox. Beef jerky, anyone?
3: They let me keep my super snoopers, too.
4: I wonder if Sissy got away.
5: She did. I saw her. That jetpack launched her clear out of the forest.
0: Can you hear anything, Twitch?
3: Well, the cells around us are all full, and someone's humming. Wait a second. I recognize that voice. It's my cousin Stitch. She's alive! And I hear my neighbors' voices, too. They're all alive. The queen didn't make coats out of any of them.
4: The reports of the queen's cruelty must have been greatly exaggerated.
0: Probably by Victor himself.
2: Maybe the queen isn't as cruel as I thought.
3: Hey, just because she didn't take our furs, don't make her sweet as clover blossoms.
4: No, Savannah's right. I mean, you just said the Ferlandians that have vanished are here and seem to be okay. And we were allowed to keep everything except our weapons.
2: Not cruel, blind, and hungry.
1: Hungry for beef jerky?
2: Hungry for what she can't see. Hungry for the shiny truth.
0: I think you've nailed it on the head, Savannah. What we need is a way to get her to see the truth.
5: That gives me an idea. Does anyone have some chewing gum?
1: I do.
5: Excellent. How about some duct tape?
1: No.
4: Not me.
0: Sorry, mate.
2: I do. In my lunchbox. Silver duct tape.
5: Perfect.
2: Shiny.
5: It certainly is. Have you got any straws in that lunchbox?
2: Straws? Do you want the silver one or the gold one?
5: Now we're on our way. All right, everyone. Empty your pockets. And empty that marvelous lunchbox, Savannah. We've got an invention to build.
2: Over here, at the window.
4: Sissy, you're safe.
0: Am I glad to see you. Did you find Pastor Paul?
2: I did, and I gave him your Bible. He said he'll take good care of it.
0: How does it look out there, Sissy?
2: Guards are everywhere, Captain. I've circled the castle twice. I can't see any way for you to escape. I can't even squeeze through these bars to join you.
5: That's all right. We're almost done here. I don't suppose anyone has any distilled butterfly tears. No? Oh, silly me! I've got some here in the secret compartment of my shoe. Never leave the lab without them. There. Finished. Sissy, take this.
2: Okay. What is it?
1: It looks like a blowgun for darts.
5: It is, of sorts. We're to be brought before the queen tomorrow morning. Sissy, you'll need to find a way into the throne room.
2: I saw an open window when I was circling the palace.
5: Good. When no one is looking, fly straight to the queen and blow this right in her face. You'll need to be fast, very fast, so that Victor doesn't stop you. And you'll only have one shot. You'll need to use your jetpack.
2: The jetpack was beeping on the way here.
4: That means the fuel is running low, and we don't have any more.
5: You'll have enough. Stay hidden tonight, and don't use your jetpack for anything. You'll need every last drop of fuel tomorrow.
1: Captain?
6: Yes, Pistol?
1: This has been one tough adventure. We keep getting caught.
2: Everything's gone wrong.
6: Actually, Sissy, nothing's gone wrong.
1: Huh?
6: Everything happens for a reason, mates. Even when we're in the midst of a storm, or in the darkest, smelliest dungeon, God is with us. He knows right where we are. And tomorrow, when we're standing before Queen Lucy, He will be with us. We can say what David said in Psalm 25, "Mine eyes are ever toward the Lord, for He shall pluck my feet out of the net."
4: Earlier in the same psalm, David says, "O my God, I trust in Thee. Let me not be ashamed. Let not mine enemies triumph over me."
2: And in Psalm 18 he says, "I will call upon the Lord who is worthy to be praised. So shall I be saved from mine enemies."
6: That's right, Sissy. Even in a land where the Bible is outlawed, in the depths of a dungeon facing an uncertain fate, God's word can still bring us strength and comfort. In Exodus 15, Moses says, "The Lord is my strength and song, and He has become my salvation."

0: Here are the prisoners, Your Majesty. We caught them last night, defying your laws once again. It will be for the last time. I will see to that. And I've had my men bring in Pastor Paul for good measure. He's up to his eyeballs in this rebellion. It's time he answered for it.
1: Well, Pastor Paul, Captain Patch, what have you to say for yourselves?
2: I am not ashamed of what we've done, Your Majesty. God's word must be brought to the people of this kingdom.
1: Well, I hope you enjoy preaching in dungeons, since that's where you're all likely to be.
3: Then we'll spend every night as we spent last night, in song and in prayer, reciting scripture inside the very castle that banned it, praying for ourselves, our loved ones, and for you.
1: For me?
3: Yes, Your Majesty. It is our fervent prayer that you shall know the truth, and the truth shall make you free.
4: That's my cue. Please, Lord, make me fast and accurate.
5: There goes Sissy.
6: What's going on?
0: Get that bird!
4: Blue button from Turbo!
6: Blow the dart! Now, Sissy, now!
5: What is that?
3: Nice shot, Sissy!
5: It's working!
7: Dragon's scale glasses are dissolving!
0: No!
1: My glasses! My precious glasses!
7: Sissy, look out!
0: I'll get you, you dirty little girl! Just wait till I get my talons on you!
1: Wait! What's going on?
4: My jetpack is out!
5: Fly, Sissy, fly!
4: Oh, no!
0: I've got you now! I'll drag you right to the floor.
1: No! No, guards! Arrest that bird!
8: Gotcha!
1: No! Not the seagull! The vulture!
6: What?
1: You heard me. Arrest the vulture!
0: You can't arrest me! I'm the royal advisor!
1: Not anymore. Victor, you're fired!
0: No!
1: I'm so sorry, Mo, and Twitch, all of you. I was blind and I didn't even know it. All I cared about was myself and my furs. I couldn't even see how much my own subjects needed me. And well, to be honest, I was scared to death of Victor. But I'm not afraid anymore. Oh, Captain Patch, thank you. And thank you, Pastor Paul, for never giving up. Thank you all for helping me when I didn't want to be helped. At last, I can see the truth, and the truth has set me free.

0: Will you forgive me? I know it'll be difficult to put everything back together after the mess I've made of things, but I can't do it without you.
1: They all forgave me after I'd betrayed them over and over again. I wouldn't truly understand forgiveness if I couldn't give it as well as receive it. And I forgive you, Your Majesty. May I see my family now?
0: Of course! Guards, release the prisoners! All of them! Every single one!
2: Except Victor. Don't release him!
3: Your Majesty, could we also have our Bibles back so that we can give them to the people?
0: I'll do you one better. Guards, open the vault!
4: That reminds me. Here's your Bible, Captain. Thanks for being willing to part with it.
3: Thanks for taking such good care of it. I've never been on a voyage without it on board the Jolly Roger. I'm happy to give God's word wherever it's needed, even my personal copy. But I don't mind saying that I'm glad I won't have to set sail without this.
5: Shiver me feathers!
2: Whoa!
6: Inconceivable!
5: Shiny, shiny sparkles, shiny sparkles.
2: Look at all the fur coats in there!
5: And the jewels!
7: Shiny!
6: What's that great mountain of stuff in the back? Are those books?
0: They're Bibles. Every single Bible I confiscated, I locked away. Just like I did my subjects. But here they are now. There's enough for every single soul in Verlandia to have his own.
3: Well, Your Majesty, that's a wonderful start to putting things back together.
0: It's certainly easier now that I can see clearly. Twitch, I've always admired your courage and honesty. I have an opening for a royal advisor, if you're interested.
8: Thumpers and jumpers, I'd be honored, Your Majesty.
2: What will happen to Victor?
0: We will treat him with kindness, even in prison, and have someone read the Bible to him every day. God's word will not return void. Perhaps in time even his wicked heart will soften.
9: Not possible.
3: With men, it is impossible.
5: 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Or with God?
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0: Oh yes, I remember a poor deluded professor who used to sing me this song.
1: Billions and billions of years ago, a blob climbed out of the sea. He looked at the sky and yelled, "I'd like to fly," and poof, he sprouted some wings. He climbed up a tree to the very tip top. He jumped off a limb and he hit with a plop. He broke both his legs, so he started to hop.
2: Ribbit.

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He thought, I'm a monkey, I'll swing from a tree. 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

0: 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Joshua 1:9 tells us, "Be strong and of a good courage. Be not afraid, neither be thou dismayed. For the Lord thy God is with thee whithersoever thou goest."
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Psalm 27:1 tells us, "The Lord is my light and my salvation. Whom shall I fear?"

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0: 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The Epistle of 1 Thessalonians 5:16-18 tells us, "Rejoice evermore. Pray without ceasing. 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

0: 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Matthew 5:13-16. Tell us, ye are the salt of the earth, but if the salt have lost his savor, wherewith shall it be salted? It is thenceforth good for nothing, but to be cast out and to be trodden under foot of men. Ye are the light of the world. A city that is set on an hill cannot be hid. Neither do men light a candle and put it under a bushel, but on a candlestick, and it giveth light unto all that are in the house. Let your light so shine before men that they may see your good works and glorify your Father.
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0: You know what else I like about mornings?
1: What's that, Larry?
0: Brushing my teeth. Every morning, I brush my teeth.
1: Oh, that's very good, Larry.
0: And then I brush my tongue.
1: Oh, well, that's good, too.
0: And then I brush my lips.
1: That's good. You brush your what?
0: My lips. And then I brush my nose. Then I brush my eyebrows. And then I brush my ears.
1: Larry.
0: And then I brush my neck. And then I brush my arms.
1: Hey, kids, while he's busy brushing, let's sing another song.
0: And then I brush my knees. And then I brush my uvula.

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3: 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Tubby?
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0: 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Against such there is no law."
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0: You mean Achilles?
1: That's right. You need to remember that the Golden Crown is important, but there are some things that are even more precious than gold.

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0: 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And now I'm feeling rather frightened, and I wish someone would tell me what it means.
1: We are your wise men.
2: Yes, that is true.
1: And though we're using all our wisdom, we're afraid we can't explain your dream to you.
0: What?
3: But there is one who is wiser still.

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1: Well, Daniel was able to explain the king's dream, and this made the king very happy.

This was very good news for Daniel, but very bad news for the wise men. You see, each one of them wanted to be second in command. Now that Daniel got the job, the wise men would have to do whatever he said. This made the wise men very unhappy, and they immediately started thinking of ways to get rid of Daniel.

0: 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Psalm 25, 4-5 tells us, "Show me thy ways, O Lord. Teach me thy paths. Lead me in thy truth, and teach me. For thou art the God of my salvation. On thee do I wait."
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This island is starting to remind me more and more of the verse in 1 Timothy, where it says, "Men shall be lovers of pleasure more than lovers of God."

0: The Lord is my shepherd, I shall not want. 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
0: Thou anointest my head with oil.
1: My cup runneth over. 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

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Philippians 4:4 tells us, "Rejoice in the Lord always." And again, I say, rejoice.

0: 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Zephaniah 3:17 tells us, "The Lord thy God in the midst of thee is mighty. He will save. He will rejoice over thee with joy."
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0: So, Sunday morning songs are like Sunday school songs, and not regular school songs.
1: That's right.
0: Too bad. I have a great song about fractions.
1: A song about what?
0: Fractions. You know, like 3/4 or 1/3. It goes like this. He's got 4/4 of the world. In his hands, he's got 3/3 of the world. In his hands, he's got 2/2 of the world.
1: Wait, Larry, hold it, hold it. Isn't 4/4, 3/3, and 2/2 of the world the same as the whole world?
0: That's right.
1: Well, then why not sing it this way?

You wanted to know why you were here, why you became queen. I told you God must have a reason. Perhaps he put you here for such a time as this. Perhaps this is the reason.

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Fear not, nor be afraid. For the Lord thy God, he it is that doth go with thee.

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